0: Fight the clown. Listen now.
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1: Chairman, big up yourself.
0: Large up the
1: This is one is for the late Basha. Sister Annette, may God bless your soul. In times like these, war is not the
0: answer,
1: because only love can conquer hate. Yeah.
0: Yes, what?

0: Right now,
1: 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Chairman, big up yourself.
0: Now.
1: This is one is for the
0: chairman
1: late
0: chairman as one now.
1: Sister Annette, may
0: that
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They're outside having a great time, I'm telling you. In the meantime, we're going one for one, tune for tune, pure niceness.

0: nice inside the place. 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Party vibes.
1: They have a picture of His Majesty Rasta. Yes, sir, Jalil.
0: I tell her.
1: And they have a picture of His
0: Majesty. We're not leaving out nobody in here tonight. We'll make sure everybody nice. What we say? Yes, sir.

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This is Chairman of the Board. Give me tunes like this. 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

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In the meantime, Chairman. 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

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Get home safe. 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

0: Good night, ladies and gentlemen.
1: From Feature Story News in Washington, I'm Kate Fisher. US President Donald Trump has said that Iranian officials who say they have not agreed to let International Atomic Energy Agency experts inspect their nuclear sites are wrong. Mr. Trump said the inspectors would be on the ground at the appropriate time, but added there was no rush. The Iranians have said they have made no such commitments. But speaking to reporters on Tuesday, Mr. Trump said he had confidence in the deal.
2: We're doing very well with Iran. They've been decimated, and we're making a deal with them, and we'll see how that all goes.
1: Meanwhile, Iran's president has arrived in the Pakistani capital, Islamabad, for a state visit, his first trip abroad since the United States and Israel launched strikes on Iran in February. The visit comes days after the signing of the Islamabad Memorandum of Understanding between Washington and Tehran, which Pakistani Prime Minister Shehbaz Sharif co-signed as mediator. Hira Mustafa reports from Islamabad.
3: Experts who we have been speaking to in the capital are telling us that this is not at all an incidental trip, because Pakistan is a key mediator between the warring parties and has been shuttling messages between the Iranian leadership as well as the Americans ever since the war on Iran started. So in that context, it's a highly consequential visit of the Iranian president to Pakistan. He will be having one-on-one talk with the Pakistani civilian leadership. That includes Prime Minister Shehbaz Sharif, Foreign Minister Haqdar, as well as the Pakistan's President Asif Ali Zardari.
1: A Taliban delegation has held talks with European Commission officials in Brussels, the first such visit since the group seized power in Afghanistan 5 years ago. The trip has drawn sharp criticism from human rights groups. Germany remains the only European country to have accepted diplomatic appointments from the Taliban government. Our Europe correspondent William Denslow has more from Brussels.
4: Taliban spokesperson described it as a historic meeting. They say they hope to build positive momentum when it comes to opening up more consular services across Europe. It's at this moment in time, it's only Germany that have really accepted diplomatic appointments from the Taliban since they took power again in Afghanistan some 5 years ago.
1: A sell-off in technology shares has deepened on Wall Street on Tuesday, as concerns over artificial intelligence spending and the prospect of higher interest rates weigh on markets.

0: So we start with some of the headline numbers right now. The Dow Jones Industrial Average is actually up slightly. It's up about 0.2%, but we're seeing big losses on the S&P 500. Right now, it's down 0.96%, but the NASDAQ is down 1.4%.
1: From Bureaus Worldwide, this is FSN.
2: With FSN Spotlight, I'm Simon Marks. It's been 10 years to the day since the British public decided to remove the United Kingdom from the European Union. A referendum result showed 52% of the country favouring withdrawal against 48% who wanted to stay in. Amid the current political turmoil in Britain, attention is being paid to the post-Brexit balance sheet. Anant Menon is Professor of European Politics at King's College London.
3: The root of Brexit is a trade-off, okay? And it's a trade-off between political autonomy and market access. If you're someone who thinks, actually, I want immigration policy, trade policy, regulatory policy to be made by my government in London without anyone else getting involved in it, then Brexit has worked in the sense that we now have that regulatory independence, the freedom to do our own trade deals, the freedom to set our own immigration policy. But, and the trade-off was always implicit in this, at a cost, which means that we no longer have easy access to the European market, so we've paid an economic price for that freedom. There has been an economic impact of Brexit, that's definitely the case. But secondly, it's also, I think, true that people look at the overall state of the economy and come to a conclusion about Brexit about that, and the overall state of the economy is not simply down to Brexit.
2: Today, majorities of British voters say they want the UK to return to the European Union, but as we will hear from Professor Menon tomorrow, that is a very complicated journey. With FSN Spotlight, I'm Simon Marks.
1: Our main news again. US President Donald Trump has said that Iranian officials who say they have not agreed to let International Atomic Energy Agency experts inspect their nuclear sites are wrong. Iran's president arrived in the Pakistani capital Islamabad for a state visit, his first trip abroad since the US and Israel launched strikes on Iran in February. And a Taliban delegation has held talks with officials from the European Commission in Brussels. That's the latest Feature Story News. Kate Fisher reporting. From Feature Story News in Washington.
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0: Fabian and Prophecy. Welcome, one and all, to the new edition. The Lovers Rock of Everton session, right? Operate your host until, of course, midnight. Large up to all those who are rocking the bass box right now.
1: Prophecy.
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here we go again, me and the dub again, in it. Love me dub in it. Large up to Ja Edge. Online to the program. Good evening, sir. Good evening to Boston, who's online to the program as well. Alva and the family, large up. Good evening and good night to you, Sonia, online to the program. Welcome.

Aisha. Good evening and welcome. Melissa, welcome to the program. Stephanie, welcome. 553, welcome. 522, welcome. Mr. Smith, welcome, sir. Sharina, welcome. Kenneth, welcome.

welcome. 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

about who? Love. Ja Age Larger. Easy Pamela. Gotta say hi to the twins over there in Brixton. Lodging up all the Mikesville Estate crew. Enough love, aight? Easy Wendy. Mind your purple to tonsils. Gotta say hi to all the staff working at King's College Hospital in the X-ray department. Big hidey hi goes out to you, and that's coming from Lady M. Who am I? Papa Ray, your host, until, of course, midnight. Playing you some of those tracks that'll make your head move backwards and forwards. Large up to all selectors. Know them, Junior. So we're just bouncing until 10 o'clock, 11 o'clock. Destination midnight. From time to time, I get this question asked. You're not playing nothing for the man, them. Okay. Next one is all yours.

calm it down. Anyway, it's all about shame and pride. Mighty Diamonds. Gotta say a big hidey hi goes out to Birmingham, online to the program right now. I'm not gonna call her name, but she know who she is, all right? Big hidey hi goes out to you. Gotta say hi to the Woolery family as well. Dean, how you doing? Papa Ray in the building. Here's something from Delroy Wilson.

Gotta say hi to Petrula. How you doing, Petrula? Great to have you locked onto the program. That was, of course, Delroy Wilson, and I'm Still Waiting. What am I waiting for? Yes, some more tune to be played right now. Here's Ting-a-ling-a-ling-a-ling-a-ling-a-ling. Of course, the Tamlins.

Tamlins, Ting-a-ling. Launching up to a Ja Edge. She says, boy, you are gone. Selection are gone. Anyway, let's press on, all right? Got to say hi to Derek and all the friends of Derek driving around at the moment in Clapham Junction, picking up the station loud and clear in the car. I tell you what, do this, turning up even loud, open the windows, and just mention...

0: I found that nothing in life is worthwhile unless you take risks. Nothing. Nelson Mandela said, there is no passion to be found playing small and settling for a life that's less than the one you're capable of living.
1: Well, I don't know, so this is me, Mr. G, representing. I don't know, so I didn't play the latest and the greatest. Is it? Tell them, say, swaggerific, we so swaggerific. Fortune FM, so swaggerific.
2: 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Tribal war, we don't want no more of that. 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

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So Jah say, true Rastaman. 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Definitely.

0: Dennis Emmanuel Brown. Wolves and Leopards. This is, of course,
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And say, mommy, here you go. 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

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Kim in Broccoli, how you doing, Kim? And also saying hi to Nicole. Good night to you as well. Also going to say hi to Lex, Mr. Lex himself, right? The Lexus driver himself. Mr. Lex, pick up yourself, all right?

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I just got a picture and I'm laughing to myself. Someone I know personally, I can't even mention the name, all right? What they do, they wait every single Thursday. Yeah, it's about six of them, three ladies, three men, and they get together. They have their beverage, all right, and their peanuts and what have you. Up there, of course, in Broccoli, all right, and I'm going to say Malpas Road. They're on Malpas Road. I'm not going to say much more than that. And what they do is they make space in the front room, okay? They move the settees and what have you, and they all find a corner. And they have their little beverage, their little drink and whatsoever, and they get down to it. They're dancing as if they're in a party or in a club environment. And this is how they're getting their fun, because they know the music is going to be good, and it's non-stop for 2 hours, and that gives them a thrill. Wow. All I can say is I remember those days when we used to do that in a place in South London, all right, in Catford, right? And it was about 12 of us, innit? Yeah, it was about 12 of us at the time, and we used to do that. Yeah, my sound was the sound. Yeah, and me have to take time, fix up the record. Them times that whenever they use CD too often, and we have to start make up CD, because every minute you have to stop when the music start to get sweeter and sweeter. Yeah, so I remember those days. Continue, the vibes is gonna get sweeter.

0: Baby My Love. 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

0: 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Me playing my sound system, and then my friends said, come with us, invite some people. And, you know, things get carried away. You find a little corner. But the worst thing is when the music stops.
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0: at that part, the music gets sweeter. And as a DJ, you have to stop to find the next tune.
1: Say so.
0: I was glad when they invented CDs. Because all you have to do is just build a nice CD.
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0: And it lasts for 1 hour. 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

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I'm back here again next week, Thursday, 10 till 12 midnight. 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

0: Your respect is seal, wedged, and definitely grill up. Remember, this show comes to you courtesy of...
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0: I'm going to leave it with my final entry from, of course, yep, 1000 volts. John Holt.

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I will be back next week. Take care of yourselves and each other, and just make sure you do the right thing. And if you're in a place you're not supposed to be, please bear a thought for those you're going to hurt or leave behind. Until the next time, bye for now.

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0: Ladies and gentlemen, that is the end of tonight's entertainment.
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0: Hold on, hold on. Let me see now. On a Tuesday night, you've got Holby City, EastEnders, Midsummer Murders, or the Caribbean Renaissance.
1: The Caribbean Renaissance.
0: The Caribbean Renaissance is long established as the number one Tuesday night out anywhere in London. 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From 10 p.m. till late at Porky's, Sternold Avenue, Streatham, SW2, 4PA. 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
2: The end of gangsters' paradise in Jamaica. A final warning to criminals, gangsters and thugs, your era of terror is finished. Under Prime Minister Andrew Holness and the Jamaica Labour Party government, we're dismantling your networks with unrelenting force. Surrender immediately or face arrest, imprisonment, and total collapse. Jamaica is reclaiming its future. You won't stop us. Choose peace now or perish in defeat. Why being a gangster in Jamaica is doomed. The JLP government's resolute leadership has made gang life futile and fatal. Active gangs have plummeted from over 350 in 2016 to fewer than 100 today. Through massive security investments, major firearm seizures, intelligence-led operations, and zones of special operations that reclaim communities. Criminals are hunted relentlessly, no safe havens, crippled arsenals, and zero tolerance for violence. Murders have dropped dramatically, over 40% in recent years, with Jamaica on track for its safest period in decades. Law-abiding citizens are empowered, gangs are fractured and fleeing. The JLP's commitment ensures a prosperous, peaceful Jamaica. Criminals are outmatched and heading for oblivion.
3: Aliens!
4: Hello.
3: Aliens!
4: Hello, hello, hello. It's
3: hey.
4: Donna Crowell
3: here. Me love the...
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Once upon a time, the lion became hungry, and he said to the fox, "Bring me something to eat, or I will eat you." The fox went to a donkey and said, "The lion wants to make you king, come with me." When the lion saw the donkey, it attacked her, cutting off its ears, but the donkey managed to escape. The donkey said to the fox, "You tricked me. The lion tried to kill me." The fox said, "Don't be silly. He removed your ears to place the crown on your head. Let's go back." It made sense to the donkey, so it went back. The lion attacked the donkey again, this time cutting off its tail. The donkey escaped again, saying to the fox, "You were lying. The lion cut off my tail." The fox said, "He only removed your tail so you can sit comfortably on the throne. Come back with me." The fox convinced the donkey to return again.

0: From Feature Story News in New Delhi, I'm Ishan Garg. The United States Senate has voted to approve a war powers resolution directing U.S. President Donald Trump to withdraw American forces from the conflict with Iran, the first time such a measure has passed both chambers of Congress. The White House has dismissed the vote as having no legal significance, but four Republican senators broke ranks to support the resolution alongside Democrats. Mitch McCann reports from New York.
1: It's ineffective in the sense that it's not something that's been or going to be enforced by law. In fact, the Republican Senator Jim Risch, who is also the chairman of the Foreign Relations Committee, said this evening that whatever happens with this, it's going to have no effect. And he said Mr. Trump will not pay any attention to it. At the same time, it could be politically effective in building more pressure on the administration. It also illustrates, I think, that members of Donald Trump's own party are becoming less afraid to push back and defy his wishes. Now, this memorandum of understanding has certainly left some Republicans unhappy in recent days. One said that President Reagan would be rolling in his grave.
0: A Taliban delegation has held talks with European Commission officials in Brussels, the first such visit since the group seized power in Afghanistan 5 years ago. The trip has drawn sharp criticism from human rights groups, with Amnesty International staging a protest outside the European Commission building, displaying a banner reading "Shame." Germany remains the only European country to have accepted diplomatic appointments from the Taliban government. William Denslow has more from Brussels.
2: Taliban spokesperson described it as a historic meeting. They say they hope to build positive momentum when it comes to opening up more consular services across Europe. At this moment in time, it's only Germany that have really accepted diplomatic appointments from the Taliban since they took power again in Afghanistan some 5 years ago.
0: Iranian President Masoud Pezeshkian has arrived in Pakistani capital Islamabad for a state visit, his first trip abroad since the United States and Israel launched strikes on Iran in February. Hira Mustafa in Islamabad says the Iranian president's talks with Pakistani leaders will focus on the next phase of nuclear negotiations as well as bilateral economic ties.
3: He will be having one-on-one talk with the Pakistani civilian leadership. That includes Prime Minister Shehbaz Sharif, Foreign Minister Ishaq Dar, as well as the Pakistan's President Asif Ali Zardari. And according to the experts, the talks are going to be focused on the technical level talks that are going to take place or continue in the coming days with regards to Iran's nuclear program. Apart from this, both the leadership of both the countries are going to have discussions on strengthening the bilateral cooperation between the two countries in economy, trade and regional connectivity.
4: With FSN Spotlight, I'm Simon Marks, with more today on the 10th anniversary of Britain's fateful decision to pull out of the European Union. It cost then Prime Minister David Cameron his job, and since then, as you know, there have been six prime ministers in a decade, with Andy Burnham hotly tipped to become the seventh in a few weeks' time. Majorities of British voters now favour returning to the EU, but Anant Menon, Professor of European Politics at King's College in London and Director of the UK in a Changing Europe think tank, says it's not that simple.
5: We can stay where we are. We can weaken our relationship still further. We can go a bit further by signing up to a customs union. We can join the single market, or we could go full-fledged rejoin. The problem, I think, with this menu is that everything on it is going to make us feel sick in some way or another. Sick economically.
6: Yeah.
5: Because we retain our autonomy with the cost of market access we've been talking about. Okay. Or it might make us feel a bit sick politically, because in order to address that economic impact, we sacrifice a degree of political control, either by joining the single market, which will make us rule takers across the board, or by going through what I'm sure will be a long, difficult negotiation to ultimately rejoin, with heaven knows what consequences for our politics at home.
4: Over the last decade, Brexit has hit the UK economy to the tune of around 6%, but backers of the Leave campaign say unexpected events like COVID and the wars on Ukraine and Iran must bear some of the blame. With FSN Spotlight, I'm Simon Marks.
0: 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Stay tuned for further updates right here. But for now, that is the latest Feature Story News. Ishan Garg reporting.

Remember what you must do when they undervalue you, when they think your softness is your weakness, when they treat your kindness like it is their advantage. You awaken every dragon, every wolf, every monster that sleeps inside you, and you remind them what hell looks like when it wears the skin of a gentle human.

invasive technology such as facial recognition cameras, license plate readers, smart lights, smart poles, smart cars, smart neighbourhoods, smart homes, and smart appliances all connected to wireless networks and communicating with each other. So what's wrong with that? Technology is good, isn't it? All this is for your safety, security, and convenience, isn't it? Well, let me tell you, your streets are spying on you. Your mobile phone is spying on you. 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And the infrastructure for future lockdowns is being put into place right now. Don't be fooled. You're being set up to be tracked through your movements and through the future of your digital wallets. By handing over your data, you're handing over the ability to monitor your behaviour, which will soon be turned into a social credit score. And once the central bank digital currencies are in place, you won't get to spend your money without approval. Digital ID will soon become a reality in Australia. Many other countries are already rolling these systems out, countries like Canada, Scotland, and many others. Eventually, you won't be able to access any government or public services, and you won't be able to travel across borders or access healthcare or the internet without a digital ID. Think you won't comply? I think you will. The last 2 years were the dress rehearsal, and we fell for it hook, line, and sinker. Australians are sleepwalking into this technocratic future. And while we're sitting around scratching our chins trying to work out whether this is really happening, Australia is drifting towards a dystopian digital future.

0: Powers' resolution directing U.S. President Donald Trump to withdraw American forces from the conflict with Iran, the first time such a measure has passed both chambers of Congress. The White House has dismissed the vote as having no legal significance, but four Republican senators broke ranks to support the resolution alongside Democrats. Mitch McCann reports from New York.
1: It's ineffective in the sense that it's not something that's been or going to be enforced by law. In fact, the Republican Senator Jim Risch, who is also the chairman of the Foreign Relations Committee, said this evening that whatever happens with this, it's going to have no effect. And he said Mr. Trump will not pay any attention to it. At the same time, it could be politically effective in building more pressure on the administration. It also illustrates, I think, that members of Donald Trump's own party are becoming less afraid to push back and defy his wishes. Now, this memorandum of understanding has certainly left some Republicans unhappy in recent days. One said that President Reagan would be rolling in his grave.
0: A Taliban delegation has held talks with European Commission officials in Brussels, the first such visit since the group seized power in Afghanistan 5 years ago. The trip has drawn sharp criticism from human rights groups, with Amnesty International staging a protest outside the European Commission building, displaying a banner reading "Shame." Germany remains the only European country to have accepted diplomatic appointments from the Taliban government. William Denslow has more from Brussels.
2: Taliban spokesperson described it as a historic meeting. They say they hope to build positive momentum when it comes to opening up more consular services across Europe. It's at this moment in time, it's only Germany that have really accepted diplomatic appointments from the Taliban since they took power again in Afghanistan some 5 years ago.
0: Iranian President Masoud Pezeshkian has arrived in Pakistani capital Islamabad for a state visit, his first trip abroad since the United States and Israel launched strikes on Iran in February. Hira Mustafa in Islamabad says the Iranian president's talks with Pakistani leaders will focus on the next phase of nuclear negotiations as well as bilateral economic ties.
3: He will be having one-on-one talk with the Pakistani civilian leadership. That includes Prime Minister Shehbaz Sharif, Foreign Minister Ishaq Dar, as well as the Pakistan's President Asif Ali Zardari. And according to the experts, the talks are going to be focused on the technical level talks that are going to take place or continue in the coming days with regards to Iran's nuclear program. Apart from this, both the leadership of both the countries are going to have discussions on strengthening the bilateral cooperation between the two countries in economy, trade and regional connectivity.
4: With FSN Spotlight, I'm Simon Marks, with more today on the 10th anniversary of Britain's fateful decision to pull out of the European Union. It cost then Prime Minister David Cameron his job, and since then, as you know, there have been six prime ministers in a decade, with Andy Burnham hotly tipped to become the seventh in a few weeks' time. Majorities of British voters now favour returning to the EU, but Anant Menon, Professor of European Politics at King's College in London and Director of the UK in a Changing Europe think tank, says it's not that simple.
5: We can stay where we are. We can weaken our relationship still further. We can go a bit further by signing up to a customs union. We can join the single market, or we could go full-fledged rejoin. The problem, I think, with this menu is that everything on it is going to make us feel sick in some way or another. Sick economically. Yeah. Because we retain our autonomy with the cost of market access we've been talking about. Okay. It might make us feel a bit sick politically, because in order to address that economic impact, we sacrifice a degree of political control, either in the by joining the single market, which will make us rule takers across the board, or by going through what I'm sure will be a long, difficult negotiation to ultimately rejoin, with heaven knows what consequences for our politics at home.
4: Over the last decade, Brexit has hit the UK economy to the tune of around 6%, but backers of the Leave campaign say unexpected events like COVID and the wars on Ukraine and Iran must bear some of the blame. With FSN Spotlight, I'm Simon Marks.
0: 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Stay tuned for further updates right here. But for now, that is the latest Feature Story News. Ishan Garg reporting. from Feature Story News in New Delhi. I'm

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0: Shouts going out to Miss Perona, Wagwan. Got the ears, Wagwan. Shouts to her, Carl Bassibo put up green screen. It holds dust at the back. Does it? Nah, I just want to show off the vinyl. That's all really. I need something yellow. I need get a yellow. Wear what you wear last time. Imagine wear something red and Carl's wearing something brown. Some sweet love. And he's got sliders too as well. Turn the lights down low. Anyway, that's another story for another occasion. Shouts going out to, like I said, all those lucky. Them say sun are gonna shine today. They're supposed to be, do not quote me. Closing the schools, them. Do not quote me. Call it with sun a shine. Little sun are shine, and them say we can't cope. If you can work from home, work from home. Now here's my argument. Here is my argument. Why should I work from home and pay my and roll up my gas bill, light bill? NASA. Birmingham heat red alert as school closed and risk of essential services. What that mean? Anybody? No? Carl, what that mean? Verona? What that mean? You know what? You know what it means to me? Ride your bike. So I'm gonna get the bike out the garage or out the shed, wherever the bike is, and I'm gonna do some pedal power today. That's the plan. Some pedal power and ride. Hopefully, ride to work. Brona said, something about green screen rip up. Nah. She still gotta go to work. Imagine no sleep last night. It too hot. Not me, boss. I slept like a baby. No, honestly, I slept like a baby. Everybody gonna start mourning the weather hot, the weather this, the weather that, the weather this. Then when the rain start falling. When the rain start fall,
2: fire!
0: When the rain start fall, we start crying. Shouts to all my East Ender fans. Come on, man.

Yeah, man. Shout out to my East Ender fans. About half Christmas. I love it, man. Talking about half Christmas, Bram's Grove. Friday 26th. Half Christmas bingo. You like that one, then? Half Christmas bingo. You like that one, then? Caribbean Carve, you like that one, innit? Talking about bingo, shouts to all those who attended the lounge. Sunday 21st of June. Guys. Like I said, fantastic afternoon. I've been told. Went to get the feedback. And, you know, after we do an event, we always go look about feedback. We go look about feedback. So I'm talking to the bar staff. 23rd of June. They loved it. They said they couldn't stop laughing. The one of them said, what her name? Shauna said I should be a comedian. Chantel said I should be a comedian. Chantel said she could not stop laughing. She could not stop laughing. And then a guy named Toby. Toby said, boy, him just said, boy, I don't know. Him just said, boy, he loved it. He loved it. And the owner, he was watching from the warmth of his house and passed on the same comment. So we're doing it again. Rah. We're doing it again. Rah. 23rd. What day again? 23rd of August, a week before bank holiday. Yeah, it's gonna be good. Trust me, man. Why does love what I do, you know? I don't know what anybody else said. And we do it down in Newport. I can't wait for Newport one. And it's like y'all with. Shouts to Charlie and Joanne. Carl said we're expecting rain on Friday. You're just like 20. Talking about 20, like I said, respect for the drive Saturday down in Leicester. Standby details right after this.

0: it could be politically effective in building more pressure on the administration. It also illustrates, I think, that members of Donald Trump's own party are becoming less afraid to push back and defy his wishes. Now, this memorandum of understanding has certainly left some Republicans unhappy in recent days. One said that President Reagan would be rolling in his grave.
1: A Taliban delegation has held talks with European Commission officials in Brussels, the first such visit since the group seized power in Afghanistan 5 years ago. The trip has drawn sharp criticism from human rights groups, with Amnesty International staging a protest outside the European Commission building, displaying a banner reading "Shame." Germany remains the only European country to have accepted diplomatic appointments from the Taliban government. William Denslow has more from Brussels.
2: Taliban spokesperson described it as a historic meeting. They say they hope to build positive momentum when it comes to opening up more consular services across Europe. It's at this moment in time, it's only Germany that have really accepted diplomatic appointments from the Taliban since they took power again in Afghanistan some 5 years ago.
1: Iranian President Masoud Pezeshkian has arrived in Pakistani capital Islamabad for a state visit, his first trip abroad since the United States and Israel launched strikes on Iran in February. Hira Mustafa in Islamabad says the Iranian president's talks with Pakistani leaders will focus on the next phase of nuclear negotiations as well as bilateral economic ties.
3: He will be having one-on-one talk with the Pakistani civilian leadership that includes Prime Minister Shehbaz Sharif, Foreign Minister Ishaq Dar, as well as the Pakistan's President Asif Ali Zardari. And according to the experts, the talks are going to be focused on the technical level talks that are going to take place or continue in the coming days with regards to Iran's nuclear program. Apart from this, both the leadership of both the countries are going to have discussions on strengthening the bilateral cooperation between the two countries in economy, trade and regional connectivity.
4: With FSN Spotlight, I'm Simon Marks, with more today on the 10th anniversary of Britain's fateful decision to pull out of the European Union. It cost then Prime Minister David Cameron his job, and since then, as you know, there have been six prime ministers in a decade, with Andy Burnham hotly tipped to become the seventh in a few weeks' time. Majorities of British voters now favour returning to the EU, but Anant Menon, Professor of European Politics at King's College in London and Director of the UK in a Changing Europe think tank, says it's not that simple.
5: We can stay where we are. We can weaken our relationship still further. We can go a bit further by signing up to a customs union. We can join the single market, or we could go full-fledged rejoin. The problem, I think, with this menu is that everything on it is going to make us feel sick in some way or another. Sick economically.
6: Yeah.
5: Because we retain our autonomy with the cost of market access we've been talking about. Okay. It might make us feel a bit sick politically, because in order to address that economic impact, we sacrifice a degree of political control, either in the by joining the single market, which will make us rule takers across the board, or by going through what I'm sure will be a long, difficult negotiation to ultimately rejoin, with heaven knows what consequences for our politics at home.
4: Over the last decade, Brexit has hit the UK economy to the tune of around 6%, but backers of the Leave campaign say unexpected events like COVID and the wars on Ukraine and Iran must bear some of the blame. With FSN Spotlight, I'm Simon Marks.
1: 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But for now, that is the latest Feature Story News. Ishan Garg reporting. From Feature Story News.

we're talking about the bread now. Wow. So my colleague of mine said, when him there, yeah, the bread don't last long. That's what he mean, don't last long. Verona, listen very carefully. He said, we'll buy the bread. Yeah? And the bread will probably last probably about

0: a DR2, if that. Bearing in mind, there's six of them in the house. So I said, you know what you should do? Him say what? To make the bread last longer. Him say what? Get the bread slice. Get, if you know the bread was sliced, say yes. Then slice the bread that already sliced. So in Einstein, when you have one slice of bread, if you slice that bread in the middle, that one slice becomes two slices.
1: Oh, yeah, man. You got to make it.
0: Guys, think about it. Yeah. No, honestly, think about it.

0: 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For, I don't know, for 10 slices. If you slice them again, you get 20 slices. Come on, man. Come on.
1: You got to make your mind up.
0: Hey, good idea, ain't it? I know you're going to say, no, it's not, but it is.
1: Cut close, help me out.
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0: Shout out to Chicken George Wagwan.

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0: Corona, when you see Nama,
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0: Ask about the Mars bar.
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0: buy the bread.
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0: Slice the bread to get more bread. And to be fair, no, I wouldn't.

0: I would, to be fair, I would. But you know, article in the paper, Birmingham's Marco Pierre White restaurant and the Cube Hotel shut with immediate effect. Wow. Shot with immediate effect. I wonder why. Yes, bro. We know. So, like I said, a whole lot of things happening, not happening. And if you read sometime, it turn you in a fool. That's why you must read with understanding. Read, with understanding. Shouts going out to all those, like I said, clocked into a Mixcloud. And as usual, Mixcloud, like you, one bugger. Shouts going out to a DJ, Annette Wagwan. Now there's no chat. There is no chat. Temperamental or what? Yeah, like I said, we head down to Lucarelli. Sunday 28th. Wear something yellow. Yellow. yellow. Yes, no. Wear something yellow. Birmingham Red Heat Alert as school closed and risk of essential services. I need to know why we can't cope when sun is shining, when rain fall, and then when it get cold. When it get cold, I just don't know. And then gas bill going up. Then I raise up the gas bill. But then can't cope when sun is shining.
1: Fire!
0: You ever hear some foolishness? Gas bill will go up. But when sun is shining, we can't go up.
1: Fire!
2: Now we got to the man like Countryman. See him coming for Ayman Dixie Peach. I love the way y'all go on, you know? Upliftment. Sweet reggae music every time. Big up yourself, Countryman. Dixie Peach says so. Don't say a word. Just press the button.
0: Back to our papers, guys. Birmingham heat wave. Red warning live as Birmingham swelters in 33 degrees. And I'm sure Dubai was hotter. In the Barona, I'm sure Dubai was hotter. Let's play some love songs.

I read this article here. Fills me up. Some schools and colleges said they had opted for remote learning due to the challenges of keeping buildings cool and safe. I wanna be loved. West Midlands Ambulance Services is urging people to be safe in deadly 33 degrees heat this week, which could be life-threatening. Here's my argument. Now, maybe it's me overthinking or whatever. We get this hot weather, we are moaning about it. Yet, enough of our peer money to go to different countries to get hot weather. You know what? Make I buy some bread, slice that bread in two to make two bread.

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Pin extra chats. Now, to me, better than increase the tariff of the mobile phone and then add that in. Now come tell me to pay £2.49 per month, which is subject to change. Now keep it.

Like Sunday we're off, Saturday we're off, Friday we're off. Wow, shout out to Stevie J. If I've got to ears, walk on. Let's try it again, Mixcloud. Come on.

0: couple of guys, shout out to all my East Ender fans. Uh-huh. With them half Christmas. Love it, man. Speaking of half Christmas, we're teeth in that, you know. Uh-huh. So we'll be celebrating our own half Christmas down in Bromsgrove at the Christopher's Lounge. Also playing some exclusive reggae bingo songs. And if you've not experienced Bromsgrove, you should be making your way down there. Because we're down there every other Friday and it's fantastic. You know? Absolutely fantastic. Having a conversation with some people about it. And even the young lady up there was telling me that she'll be a comedian. Then, on top of that, one of them said that they want to be...
1: Fire!
2: Now big up to the man like Countryman. See him coming for Ayman Big City. Uh-huh. I love the way y'all go on, you know. Upliftment. Sweet reggae music. Every time. Big up yourself, Countryman. Dixie P say so. Don't say a word. Just press the button.
1: Just press the button. Just press the
0: button. Like I said, speaking to Donna, that was it, Donna. Donna said she wants to be my, Donna lives up by Bromsgrove. Donna works in Birmingham. Donna said she wants to be my future ex-girl. Guys, some of the things that when them people have come out with is just funny. Shouts going out to Carl. Carl said, why Wells not in the garden party? Every time you call Carl, him always busy. And I feel guilty, you know, Barbara Streisand. Guys, we're off to Spain. They're off to Spain. They're off to Spain. September, stand by Spain. Let me spell it for you. S-P-A-N-I-E. Spain.

Yeah, shouts going out to Val P. You ever hear old Val laugh? You ever hear old Val laugh? Oh my days. Oh my. Jesus, have mercy for my soul. While she a laugh at the joke, we a laugh at her. No, seriously. Italian job too, guys. 28th of June. We're a touch of yellow. Are you coming? House of Reggae and Soul, Gambia. Gambia. 19th to the 24th, you coming? Pastel and White is the one we're embracing. Pastel and White. Courtesy of Jerry Bascom. Take it away. It's gotta be night and day. Just a matter of- you know what's also amazing? And I find this very, very amazing. Honestly, I find it amazing, stupid. Carl, back me up on this. Brown, back me up on this. You ever have somebody, or you know somebody, that them don't like you? They will tell people that them don't like you. They will look at you and don't even say good morning to you or good night to you, because them don't like you. Yet I guarantee you, you do an event or a dance, them turn up. Now, here's my argument. Here's my synopsis. I'm just having a conversation, nothing else. If you don't like somebody, why are you around them? Why are you around them? That's my argument. Honestly, and here's the worst part about it. When them don't like you, they will call and tell them friend that them don't like you. Now, here's my argument. If you don't like somebody, why you call people and tell them you don't like them for? Why you call people and tell people so you don't like them? I don't like that person, but why? It's like, I'll give you a prime example. I don't eat meat. You don't see me call, me not eat meat. Me not eat meat. Verona, you don't see me keep going on and on about not eating meat. If you don't like somebody, keep it to yourself. Honestly, keep that to yourself. Plenty of people out there who I don't like, but you would never know someone like them. Right or wrong, guys. Shouts going out to Marcus all tight. Marcus always lucky, you know. Wonder if Verona and Norma are ready for a bike ride. All I'm going to hear, the bike in the shed.

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Young.

0: something, and we send our condolences going out to DJ with. Very exciting news. Keir Starmer, I told you guys. I tell you, someone's going to resign in it. And the next year, after me talks, they're going to resign, him resign. And like I was saying to people, shouts going out to a Don. Don, I see your picture on Facebook. Don, I see your picture on Facebook. Don, I see your picture on Facebook. That guy, shut up, y'all. 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Make I shut up, y'all. Shouts to all my East Ender fans. Oh my God. I mean, I think it was boring, a bit boring, but hey.
1: You know you want to be loved. You know you want to be loved.
0: Top Cat Fords, all tight. Wagwan, you good?
1: You know you want to be loved. You know you want to be loved.
0: You haven't a right to work, man.
2: Well, hello again.
0: Yeah, I'm gonna ride.
2: I haven't seen you since the start.
0: You know, I'm going to dedicate this song to Verona and Donald.
2: But
0: I haven't seen you guys since Bob Marley stopped playing marbles.
2: But

28th of June, guys. Where's something yet? I got about 5 seats left. Come on, guys. Who's up for it? Who the hell is up for it, man?

0: you want to.
1: Look at that shout. Great out to Don Bailey.
2: Oh, baby. Just like this. Oh, baby. You know.
1: Wouldn't tell lies when Don talked to me.
2: You want to. Let me show you the way.
1: That's a story for another occasion.
2: Like this. Just like this.
1: Love
2: you, baby.
1: Another beautiful day. Time to thank God for the blessings. Ooh, showered. Baby. Enjoy the great day. Baby. You are all blessed with it. Wow.
2: You know.
1: That, my friend, is wonderful.
2: No.

0: because I work about 10 miles away from my yard, isn't it?
1: Love, just like this.
0: Well, it's going to be a tough ride.
1: Oh, baby, just like this.
0: Gonna be a tough ride, man.
1: I can love you.
0: Shouts to my esteemed riding partner.
1: So good inside.
0: Is that the word? Esteemed riding partner.
1: You know you.
0: Bearing in mind, I've been ridden with them for about 10 years now.
1: Like
0: Nama and Verona. And I think the last time we ride, we rode to Bourneville. Yeah, on the canal, and Nama was in front. And I'm saying to myself, I have to keep up with Nama. I said to myself, I have to keep up with Nama. And I managed to keep up with Nama. It's uphill. Well, she's watching at the end of the day, isn't it? You know me, Verona said the last time we were riding, my chain bus, yeah, my chain bus, and that was with the old bike, another about 5 years ago, Verona. Remember Wolverhampton? Yes, I remember riding to Wolverhampton, and who we left behind? Oh boy, so if I laugh, I pop. And I still can't forget Donald, riding with Donald. And the worst thing we do, or we help him do, is take off the stabilizers. Once we took those stabilizers off, that was it. Donald just fall off the bike. That was it, man. It was all over. I'm saying to myself, big man like you need stabilizers. Because I shut my eyes, y'all.

sorry, is that true thinking that thing? 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It's true, you know. Like it wasn't really nothing. You ever meet somebody on, like, for example, a Thursday? Honestly, you ever meet somebody, Verona? You ever meet somebody, for example, on a Thursday? Example, one of your work colleagues, them. And them tink. Them not smelling, you know. Them tink like Monday, Tuesday, and Wednesday all rolled up together.

not seriously. You can just imagine now. 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Imagine now, Monday you see one of your work colleagues. Yeah. Just example. Monday, you see your work colleague Monday. Tuesday, you see your work colleague and them start get a little high. Wednesday, them high to them not high no more. Thursday, you see your work colleague, you see on Saturday your work colleague, and you can smell the Monday, the Tuesday, the Wednesday, all mixed up in a one. And you don't know if you tell them to them smelling.

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Shouts to Mr. Bassett, he celebrates with him September. In birthday again.

0: And for those who are following the Kilimanjaro and Ricky Trooper saga,
1: you are mine.
0: Another interview went out there with Tony Matterhorn.
1: So now I'm feeling so secure.
0: Like I said, listen to it very carefully. What Tony have to do with it?
1: This love lasts forever.
0: I don't know, you know.
1: We will win.
0: But I'm still waiting. For the interview with Mr. Harper. That's the one that's gonna seal up everything. You don't think so, guys? Shouts going out to Stevie J. Said, I don't think so. Well, that's the story for another occasion, isn't it? You know, as part of my GDPR, I never tell anybody, I never tell people names or whatever.

guys, don't forget big shouts to all who attended the Two City Link Up. My God, what a night, guys. Listen to me very carefully. Shaka, listen. Junior Blue Sound. One, two, three, four, five, six, seven, eight, nine speaker the brother have. When me and Junior Blues are talk, him said the play small. So me bring one, two, three, four. That was it, four. When I walk in, I'm count nine speaker where him have. And I want to go back home and get two more speaker, but I couldn't. Lesson learned. Lesson learned. But overall, the whole night was good. I learned a lot. And we're ready for part two. Guys, we're ready. Ready for part two. Look out for that October 2014, something like that. This time, I'm ready like Freddy. Shout out to the driver, Mr. Tony Warren, who tell us him can't drive van at night time, but we end up driving there and back safely. Safely. Shouts to Diamond Stone, who was down there too as well. Rob, big up yourself, your Robbie and Mikey. Good to see you guys. They enjoy themselves. Shouts going out to all the soul man that return up and shock them. And shock. And quite a few good comments. Quite a few good comments. One and two negative, but you know what? To make yourself better, you have to accept the negative, which we did. After reflection, we have, and we did. But you see, October events. The October event.

I'm hoping this time some of you guys drop down to Leicester to us. Call up your friends just to cover your trail. Not a word until the week goes by. You call me when you want some. And it generates some different vibes. Trust me, man. I never night over you. You're never gonna leave her. Brought back some serious sound, man. Dears, trust me, man.

All I can tell you guys, some BS to drop. 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Next time, something totally different, man. 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Next time, a tree sound link up. In three words, sweet. We got success from Nottingham. Junior Blues from Leicester, and yours truly from outer Birmingham. And to her, I realized why I am. Transport will be laid on from Birmingham to Leicester. You're never gonna leave her. Finally, let's try and experience something totally different. I understand why two women can't. Clocks go back that day to us, you know.

0: might even end up walking to work and the sun is going to be a bit hot on it. 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Ah, you know what? Let's do it, man. Let's just do it, man. Honestly, let's just do it, man. If you're following, we're following. Whatever happens, I'm just going to write. Please do not call me when I'm on my biking. I don't answer nobody's call when I'm on my biking. No way. I need total concentration. Final one from yours truly. Here's Shirley Brown. Listen very carefully. Shouts to all of those who are experiencing this right now. You know who you are. You know who you are now.
1: Well, it's getting late.
0: You know who you are now.
1: I guess you'll soon.
0: Like I said, shouts to all of those who are at the down there in the city of Leicester, Highfield Rangers. Two sound. I got tricked, but that's not a story for another occasion. And they were going there with the full sound, going there with the baby one, four speaker. Mr. Blues, nine speaker. I had four. But it was a fantastic evening. Shouts to all those who attended and shouts to all those who enjoyed. At one point, wasn't a clash. At one point, Junior Blue Star get feisty. Junior Blue Star get feisty.
2: Fire!
0: So I had to discipline him. That's right. Discipline him. Guys, hopefully we're back down to the 24th of October. Hopefully we're back down to the 24th of October. This time with Success Sound. There'll be three sound in the land. And a big up to all those that love back in the day sound system. That's what we're trying to keep alive. And let's keep going. So look out for that. Don't forget Sunday coming, guys. 28th of June. Wear something yellow. 26th of June. Half Christmas, Caribbean Carvery, bingo. And 27th of June, we're going back to Wakanda.

0: From Feature Story News in New Delhi, I'm Ishan Garg. The United States Senate has voted to approve a war powers resolution directing US President Donald Trump to withdraw American forces from the conflict with Iran, the first time such a measure has passed both chambers of Congress. The White House has dismissed the vote as having no legal significance, but four Republican senators broke ranks to support the resolution alongside Democrats. Mitch McCann reports from New York.
1: It's ineffective in the sense that it's not something that's been or going to be enforced by law. In fact, the Republican Senator Jim Risch, who is also the chairman of the Foreign Relations Committee, said this evening that whatever happens with this, it's going to have no effect. And he said Mr. Trump will not pay any attention to it.

0: described it as a historic meeting. They say they hope to build positive momentum when it comes to opening up more consular services across Europe. It's at this moment in time, it's only Germany that have really accepted diplomatic appointments from the Taliban since they took power again in Afghanistan some 5 years ago.
1: Iranian President Masoud Pezeshkian has arrived in Pakistani capital Islamabad for a state visit, his first trip abroad since the United States and Israel launched strikes on Iran in February. Hira Mustafa in Islamabad says the Iranian president's talks with Pakistani leaders will focus on the next phase of nuclear negotiations as well as bilateral economic ties.
2: He will be having one-on-one talk with the Pakistani civilian leadership. That includes Prime Minister Shehbaz Sharif, Foreign Minister Ishaq Dar, as well as the Pakistan's President Asif Ali Zardari. And according to the experts, the talks are going to be focused on the technical level talks that are going to take place or continue in the coming days with regards to Iran's nuclear program. Apart from this, both the leadership of both the countries are going to have discussions on strengthening the bilateral cooperation between the two countries in economy, trade and regional connectivity.
3: With FSN Spotlight, I'm Simon Marks. With more today on the 10th anniversary of Britain's fateful decision to pull out of the European Union. It cost then Prime Minister David Cameron his job, and since then, as you know, there have been six prime ministers in a decade, with Andy Burnham hotly tipped to become the seventh in a few weeks' time. Majorities of British voters now favour returning to the EU, but Anant Menon, Professor of European Politics at King's College in London and Director of the UK in a Changing Europe think tank, says it's not that simple.
4: We can stay where we are. We can weaken our relationship still further. We can go a bit further by signing up to a customs union. We can join the single market, or we could go full-fledged rejoin. The problem, I think, with this menu is that everything on it is going to make us feel sick in some way or another. Sick economically.
5: Yeah.
4: Because we retain our autonomy with the cost of market access we've been talking about. Okay. It might make us feel a bit sick politically, because in order to address that economic impact, we sacrifice a degree of political control, either in the by joining the single market, which will make us rule takers across the board, or by going through what I'm sure will be a long, difficult negotiation to ultimately rejoin, with heaven knows what consequences for our politics at home.
3: Over the last decade, Brexit has hit the UK economy to the tune of around 6%, but backers of the Leave campaign say unexpected events like COVID and the wars on Ukraine and Iran must bear some of the blame. With FSN Spotlight, I'm Simon Marks.
1: 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Stay tuned for further updates right here. But for now, that is the latest Feature Story News. Ishan Garg reporting.

Yeah, welcome and good evening to another special show. Mike Juice representing Intimate Connection. And we're going to play some nice, sweet reggae music for you today. And the first track is going to be from Freddie McGregor.

And I hope you're having a wonderful Sunday bank holiday evening. And that was the Aswads, Back to Africa.

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Now inside we've got Don Ricardo, a track like this.

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0: From Feature Story News in Paris, I'm Ross Cullen. The heatwave is continuing here in Europe, with the southern French city of Bordeaux expecting highs of 46 degrees Celsius or 115 Fahrenheit on Wednesday. Paris is due to hit 41 Celsius, 16 Italian cities are on red alert, Germany is warning of very high temperatures, and the UK is predicting that the all-time high temperature for a day in June will be broken. The French opposition Green Party says it will introduce a legislative proposal to bring in paid climate leave, like in Spain, where employees can claim 4 days a year of paid holiday so they do not have to travel to work if there is a weather alert. The US Senate has voted to approve a war powers resolution directing President Trump to withdraw American forces from the conflict with Iran, the first time such a measure has passed both chambers of Congress. The White House has dismissed the vote as having no legal significance, but four Republican senators broke ranks to support the resolution alongside Democrats. Mitch McCann reports from New York.
1: It's ineffective in the sense that it's not something that's been or going to be enforced by law. In fact, the Republican Senator Jim Risch, who is also the chairman of the Foreign Relations Committee, said this evening that whatever happens with this, it's going to have no effect. And he said Mr. Trump will not pay any attention to it. At the same time, it could be politically effective in building more pressure on the administration. It also illustrates, I think, that members of Donald Trump's own party are becoming less afraid to push back and defy his wishes. Now, this memorandum of understanding has certainly left some Republicans unhappy in recent days. One said that President Reagan would be rolling in his grave.
0: The leaders of Europe's five biggest military powers are meeting in Berlin on Wednesday in the first summit-level gathering of the so-called E5 group, as the continent seeks a greater role in efforts to end the war in Ukraine. German Chancellor Friedrich Merz convened the summit of leaders from Germany, France, Britain, Italy and Poland to forge a common European position on military ambitions. The European Union's Defence Commissioner also proposed turning the E5 into a permanent informal security council. William Denslow reports from Brussels.
2: On the agenda, more defence spending, collective security in Europe. This comes just a few days before NATO leaders are set to gather in Ankara, Turkey.
0: The United Kingdom's outgoing Prime Minister Keir Starmer will face questions from lawmakers on Wednesday for the first time since announcing his resignation. The former mayor of Manchester, Andy Burnham, who was sworn in as an MP on Monday, is likely to take over next month

0: UK in a Changing Europe think tank says it's not that simple.
1: We can stay where we are. We can weaken our relationship still further. We can go a bit further by signing up to a customs union. We can join the single market, or we could go full-fledged rejoin. The problem, I think, with this menu is that everything on it is going to make us feel sick in some way or another. Sick economically.
2: Yeah.
1: Because we retain our autonomy with the cost of market access we've been talking about, okay? Or it might make us feel a bit sick politically, because in order to address that economic impact, we sacrifice a degree of political control, either in the by joining the single market, which will make us rule takers across the board, or by going through what I'm sure will be a long, difficult negotiation to ultimately rejoin with heaven knows what consequences for our politics at home.
0: Over the last decade, Brexit has hit the UK economy to the tune of around 6%. But backers of the Leave campaign say unexpected events like COVID and the wars on Ukraine and Iran must bear some of the blame. With FSN Spotlight, I'm Simon Marks.
3: And now here's another look at the top stories around the world. European heat records are likely to be broken again on Wednesday as the continent continues to swelter in an intense heat wave. The US Senate has voted to approve a resolution directing President Trump to withdraw US forces from the conflict with Iran. And Britain's outgoing Prime Minister Keir Starmer will face questions from lawmakers for the first time since announcing his resignation. That's the latest feature story news. This is Ross Cullen reporting from Paris. From Feature Story News in Paris, I'm Ross Cullen.

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Thank you, Lord, for always blessing me and for making me overcome every day. Thank you for the deliverances I can't see and for the times you opened doors so that I could get to the place of your purpose. Thank you for being my shelter when the storms of life try to take away my peace. And even many times when I don't have an answer, I continue to trust you. Because that was my choice, to trust in everything you do. Because you are my hope, the Lord who gives me peace and the strength I need to carry on. Thank you for being with me every day of my life. Thank you for being my protector and my listener. I thank you in Jesus' name. Amen.

a prayer to hinder the enemy from approaching you. Heavenly Father, I come before you in the name of Jesus, recognizing that you are my protector and deliverer. I acknowledge that I have enemies who seek to harm me, but I know that you are greater than any adversary I may face. I ask for your divine intervention and protection from those who seek to do me harm. Lord, I pray that you would surround me with your hedge of protection, like you did for Job, keeping me safe from the attacks of the enemy. Guard my mind, my heart, and my physical well-being from any evil intent that may be directed towards me. I declare that no weapon formed against me shall prosper, and every tongue that rises against me in judgment shall be condemned. Father, I ask that you would hinder the plans and schemes of my enemies. Disrupt their strategies and confound their purposes. Let confusion come upon them, causing them to turn away from me and to be unable to approach or harm me. By the authority I have in Jesus Christ, I rebuke every spirit of darkness and every demonic force that seeks to come against me. I declare that they have no power or authority over me because I am covered by the blood of Jesus. Lord, I also pray for those who may harbor ill intentions towards me. Soften their hearts, open their eyes to the truth, and lead them to repentance. May your love and forgiveness transform their hearts and turn them away from their wicked ways. Help me, Lord, to walk in wisdom and discernment. Guide my steps and lead me on paths of righteousness. Grant me discernment to recognize any potential danger or harmful influence that may come my way. Give me the strength to stand firm in my faith and resist the attacks of the enemy. I thank you, Lord, for your faithfulness and protection. I trust in your unfailing love and know that you are always with me. In Jesus' name I pray. Amen.

woman, and I can't afford to do all the things you do for this man. I don't even have a job, and I can't buy his clothes, pay his car note, and I surely can't keep money in his pocket.

0: When you're broke, people ask, who are you? No calls, no messages, no respect. It's like you don't even exist. But the moment money shows up, suddenly it's, hey, how are you? Funny how they care now, right? Same you, same face, different bank account, different treatment. That's when you realize people don't value you. They value what you have. Slow down, so build yourself so strong that the next time they ask, how are you, you won't need them.
1: Sometimes when you have a loved one, and they have a problem,
2: ooh, yeah.
1: They just seem to tell you the same old story.
2: Ooh, they keep on.
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Men don't talk. And this is something that we have to look at. They're taught to be a man and internalize everything. And then on top of that, us women, we have never learned. We were never taught what it means to create the atmosphere for your man to open up himself to you. And so in times and moments where your man opens up himself to you, it's very hard for you to receive it. In fact, in a moment where you were upset at him, angry at him, mad at him, you use that information that he gave you, which was so sacred, against him. It was a slap to his face. And now you're asking yourself, why doesn't he talk? Why doesn't he want to speak to me? Why isn't he going the same way that he did before? So we have to learn how to create the atmosphere for a man to open up himself to us. But it's imperative that we know that this atmosphere comes from within.

0: corner. That's so we do it every day.
1: Same, so brother.
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1: You see.
0: When ball are play, we bring out the squad. 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
1: Alright.
0: Hey, when we say touchy road, make a flex, and forward and par. Connection are everything. We never break the link, and our energy can't stop. 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
1: never.
0: But everybody knows say a red stripe put the

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0: From Feature Story News in Paris, I'm Ross Cullen. The heatwave is continuing here in Europe, with the southern French city of Bordeaux expecting highs of 46 degrees Celsius or 115 Fahrenheit on Wednesday. Paris is due to hit 41 Celsius, 16 Italian cities are on red alert, Germany is warning of very high temperatures, and the UK is predicting that the all-time high temperature for a day in June will be broken. The French opposition Green Party says it will introduce a legislative proposal to bring in paid climate leave, like in Spain, where employees can claim 4 days a year of paid holiday so they do not have to travel to work if there is a weather alert. The US Senate has voted to approve a war powers resolution directing President Trump to withdraw American forces from the conflict with Iran, the first time such a measure has passed both chambers of Congress. The White House has dismissed the vote as having no legal significance, but four Republican senators broke ranks to support the resolution alongside Democrats. Mitch McCann reports from New York.
1: It's ineffective in the sense that it's not something that's been or going to be enforced by law. In fact, the Republican Senator Jim Risch, who is also the chairman of the Foreign Relations Committee, said this evening that whatever happens with this, it's going to have no effect. And he said Mr. Trump will not pay any attention to it. At the same time, it could be politically effective in building more pressure on the administration. It also illustrates, I think, that members of Donald Trump's own party are becoming less afraid to push back and defy his wishes. Now, this memorandum of understanding has certainly left some Republicans unhappy in recent days. One said that President Reagan would be rolling in his grave.
0: The leaders of Europe's five biggest military powers are meeting in Berlin on Wednesday in the first summit-level gathering of the so-called E5 group, as the continent seeks a greater role in efforts to end the war in Ukraine. German Chancellor Friedrich Merz convened the summit of leaders from Germany, France, Britain, Italy and Poland to forge a common European position on military ambitions. The European Union's Defence Commissioner also proposed turning the E5 into a permanent informal security council. William Denslow reports from Brussels.
2: On the agenda, more defence spending, collective security in Europe. This comes just a few days before NATO leaders are set to gather in Ankara, Turkey.
0: The United Kingdom's outgoing Prime Minister Keir Starmer will face questions from lawmakers on Wednesday for the first time since announcing his resignation. The former mayor of Manchester, Andy Burnham, who was sworn in as an MP on Monday, is likely to take over next month after increasing pressure from his own Labour lawmakers forced Keir Starmer to accept their calls to stand down. From bureaus worldwide, this is FSN.
3: With FSN Spotlight, I'm Simon Marks, with more today on the 10th anniversary of Britain's fateful decision to pull out of the European Union. It cost then Prime Minister David Cameron his job, and since then, as you know, there have been six prime ministers in a decade, with Andy Burnham hotly tipped to become the seventh in a few weeks' time. Majorities of British voters now favour returning to the EU, but Anant Menon, Professor of European Politics at King's College in London and Director of the UK in a Changing Europe think tank, says it's not that simple.
4: We can stay where we are. We can weaken our relationship still further. We can go a bit further by signing up to a customs union. We can join the single market, or we could go full-fledged rejoin. The problem, I think, with this menu is that everything on it is going to make us feel sick in some way or another. Sick economically. Yeah. Because we retain our autonomy with the cost of market access we've been talking about. Okay. Or it might make us feel a bit sick politically, because in order to address that economic impact, we sacrifice a degree of political control, either in the by joining the single market, which will make us rule takers across the board, or by going through what I'm sure will be a long, difficult negotiation to ultimately rejoin, with heaven knows what consequences for our politics at home.
3: Over the last decade, Brexit has hit the UK economy to the tune of around 6%, but backers of the Leave campaign say unexpected events like COVID and the wars on Ukraine and Iran must bear some of the blame. With FSN Spotlight, I'm Simon Marks.
0: And now here's another look at the top stories around the world. European heat records are likely to be broken again on Wednesday as the continent continues to swelter in an intense heat wave. The US Senate has voted to approve a resolution directing President Trump to withdraw US forces from the conflict with Iran. And Britain's outgoing Prime Minister Keir Starmer will face questions from lawmakers for the first time since announcing his resignation. That's the latest Feature Story News. This is Ross Cullen reporting from Paris. From Feature Story News in Paris, I'm Ross Cullen.

My name is George Floyd, and this is the story of me. I came into this world on October 14th, 1973. I grew up in Houston, Texas, surrounded by my loved ones, and had dreams of making a positive impact on my community. As a young man, I faced personal struggles but remained resilient. I worked hard to support myself and my family, striving to provide a better future for my children. I had a passion for basketball and was known for my friendly and charismatic personality. Tragically, on May 25th, 2020, my life was cut short in a heartbreaking incident that shocked the world. It began when police officers in Minneapolis, Minnesota, responded to a call regarding a counterfeit note. During my arrest, one officer, Derek Chauvin, knelt on my neck for approximately 9 minutes, despite my plea for help and my inability to breathe. The incident was captured on video, luckily, which later circulated widely, revealing the brutality of my encounter. Police officer Chauvin was sentenced to 22 years in prison for what he did to me. My death served as a catalyst for a global movement against police brutality and systemic racism, demanding justice and reforms within law enforcement institutions. My memory continues to inspire countless individuals to fight against systemic racism and advocate for justice and equality. My name is now synonymous with the pursuit of meaningful change, as people come together to ensure that no one else goes through what I went through. Follow for more videos just like this.

0: slow down and be patient with life. If you are looking for wealth, somebody else is looking for health. If you are looking for health, somebody else just died. Each time a new mansion springs from the earth, a new grave is dug below the earth. Each time you throw food into dustbin, someone else is looking for remnant to eat. For each smile on the planet, there's a drop of tear in another place on the planet. For each celebration of childbirth, there are tears of burial. Each time you urinate or drink water, remember someone is using pipe for the same purpose. So always be thankful. Think of the goodness you have, rather than the vanities you long for.
1: Well, here we are.
2: Yep.
1: It's kind of nice though, like this. A very special treat, you know.
2: I like it.
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0: From Feature Story News in Paris, I'm Ross Cullen. The heatwave is continuing here in Europe, with the southern French city of Bordeaux expecting highs of 46 degrees Celsius or 115 Fahrenheit on Wednesday. Paris is due to hit 41 Celsius, 16 Italian cities are on red alert, Germany is warning of very high temperatures, and the UK is predicting that the all-time high temperature for a day in June will be broken. The French opposition Green Party says it will introduce a legislative proposal to bring in paid climate leave, like in Spain, where employees can claim 4 days a year of paid holiday so they do not have to travel to work if there is a weather alert. The US Senate has voted to approve a war powers resolution directing President Trump to withdraw American forces from the conflict with Iran, the first time such a measure has passed both chambers of Congress. The White House has dismissed the vote as having no legal significance, but four Republican senators broke ranks to support the resolution alongside Democrats. Mitch McCann reports from New York.
1: It's ineffective in the sense that it's not something that's been or going to be enforced by law. In fact, the Republican Senator Jim Risch, who is also the chairman of the Foreign Relations Committee, said this evening that whatever happens with this, it's going to have no effect. And he said Mr. Trump will not pay any attention to it. At the same time, it could be politically effective in building more pressure on the administration. It also illustrates, I think, that members of Donald Trump's own party are becoming less afraid to push back and defy his wishes. Now, this memorandum of understanding has certainly left some Republicans unhappy in recent days. One said that President Reagan would be rolling in his grave.
0: The leaders of Europe's five biggest military powers are meeting in Berlin on Wednesday in the first summit-level gathering of the so-called E5 group, as the continent seeks a greater role in efforts to end the war in Ukraine. German Chancellor Friedrich Merz convened the summit of leaders from Germany, France, Britain, Italy and Poland to forge a common European position on military ambitions. The European Union's Defence Commissioner also proposed turning the E5 into a permanent informal security council. William Denslow reports from Brussels.
2: On the agenda, more defence spending, collective security in Europe. This comes just a few days before NATO leaders are set to gather in Ankara, Turkey.
0: The United Kingdom's outgoing Prime Minister Keir Starmer will face questions from lawmakers on Wednesday for the first time since announcing his resignation. The former mayor of Manchester, Andy Burnham, who was sworn in as an MP on Monday, is likely to take over next month after increasing pressure from his own Labour lawmakers forced Keir Starmer to accept their calls to stand down. From bureaus worldwide, this is FSN.
3: With FSN Spotlight, I'm Simon Marks, with more today on the 10th anniversary of Britain's fateful decision to pull out of the European Union. It cost then Prime Minister David Cameron his job, and since then, as you know, there have been six prime ministers in a decade, with Andy Burnham hotly tipped to become the seventh in a few weeks' time. Majorities of British voters now favour returning to the EU, but Anant Menon, Professor of European Politics at King's College in London and Director of the UK in a Changing Europe think tank, says it's not that simple.
4: We can stay where we are. We can weaken our relationship still further. We can go a bit further by signing up to a customs union. We can join the single market, or we could go full-fledged rejoin. The problem, I think, with this menu is that everything on it is going to make us feel sick in some way or another. Sick economically. Yeah. Because we retain our autonomy with the cost of market access we've been talking about. Okay. It might make us feel a bit sick politically, because in order to address that economic impact, we sacrifice a degree of political control, either by joining the single market, which will make us rule takers across the board, or by going through what I'm

in directing President Trump to withdraw US forces from the conflict with Iran, and Britain's outgoing Prime Minister Keir Starmer will face questions from lawmakers for the first time since announcing his resignation. That's the latest Feature Story News. This is Ross Cullen reporting from Paris. From Feature Story News in Paris.

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1: Can you hear me?
2: I can hear you loud and clear. Thank you, Baze, for just coming in the studio for me, interrupting your work, because I can see that you're engrossed in some serious business there. Should I ask you what you're doing?
1: Literally, I'm just I do film reviews and stuff like that. Yeah, that's it.
2: All right, okay. Who for?
1: Anyone. Literally, I'm freelance. So if you've got a gig and you want some words written about it, just let me know. Yes.
2: And where does it go?
1: Go online. I used to do some stuff for a local newspaper in Northwest London, Northwest London Newspaper Group. I used to write their reviews. So yeah.
2: You're a mature young man.
1: Yes.
2: All right, and
1: I love the young man a bit as well.
2: Yeah, well, you are. And I should imagine that you've had a girlfriend, if not a number of girlfriends.
1: Yeah.
2: All right. Did any of those girlfriends say to you, "I think you'd make a lovely father"?
1: Everybody says that. Yeah. They all said it, but we never came round to it. If you see what I'm saying, yeah. You know what? It's one of those things, isn't it? You just don't. I don't think we plan to have children, unless you're in a long, long, long-term relationship type of thing. You don't really plan for it. It just happens, isn't it? Yeah. That's what I think anyway, yeah.
2: Yeah, and it didn't just... You're obviously very careful and very responsible.
1: If you play something like... It's not for want of trying. I shouldn't say that. You had fun anyway trying.
2: So what about your father then?
1: Yeah, my father doesn't live in this country anymore.
2: He actually lives
1: back home in Barbados, so... I don't know what I'd do. I'll most probably call him or email him, to be honest with you. It's just easier that way. I know it sounds awful, doesn't it?
2: I believe you.
1: That does sound awful.
2: Now, I'm questioning whether or not you would be a good father. So email him.
1: Now, what I most probably would do is, I'll be honest with you, I'll most probably call late, well... What time is it? It's 5 hours behind. So on the Sunday, I must probably call him late Sunday night, type of thing, 11 o'clock, to see, ask him what he's doing and stuff like that. As simple as that, Elaine.
2: Yeah. I mean, is your father of the age where, you know, because, as you know, my mum lives with me. And,
1: okay, all right.
2: She, my brother, bless his heart, bought the phone that's closest to my mum. It's the numbers are so big. Right, so that she can see them.
1: Oh, right?
2: And then she's got this list with the numbers written on, equally big, with the people that she wants to speak to.
1: Yeah.
2: So she phones him every night when she gets in.
1: Oh, okay.
2: And the conversation goes like this. Hello?
1: Yeah.
2: Stanley? Hello, Mum.
1: Yeah.
2: You all right? Yes, Mum. How was your day, Mum? It was good. Anyway, speak to you later.
1: Yeah, you know what? What is it with Western parents, that it's like that. It's like, you know what? We're going to have a conversation, but we're not really going to talk anything. We're just going to have this kind of thing that happens all the time. The same questions, the same answers, and we just do it. Yeah, it's true. It's like that, you know. I'll pick up the phone to him, you know. I can, like you said, I can say the conversation's going to go like this. So you're all right? Yes, I'm all right. What are you doing? I'm calling you. There's nothing. I'm not doing anything. I'm doing the same thing. We last spoke. Yeah, I've not done anything else, anything different than the last time we spoke. And that's it. It's just short, to the point. Thank you. You know what I mean?
2: And that's it. But I suppose that's enough, really. It's just kind of like, you know, a bit of bonding to say, well, I'm still alive and I'm thinking of you and that's it. I mean, I think my brother's glad that she's actually got to that point, because before it would be like, you know, she'd be really having a conversation on her own.
1: Oh, okay.
2: Because nothing made sense.
1: Oh, okay. Yeah, I do understand that as well. I understand that.
2: And he'd be like, yes, Mum. Yeah. Yes, Mum. Yes,
1: so what about you and your dad, Elaine?
2: Miss him so much.
1: Oh,
2: miss
1: okay.
2: him so, right. so much. He passed when my son was 5.
1: Okay.
2: So 25 years ago.
1: Got it.
2: And very close to my dad.
1: Mm.
2: And he was, you know, I don't think I've ever seen my dad angry.
1: Okay.
2: I've never seen him angry.
1: Really?
2: Not really. He never shared at us. Mm. When I describe him, he's a cross between Sid James.
1: Okay.
2: With that lovable, wrinkly face.
1: Yeah.
2: That thick hair, which used to part on the side.
1: Oh, yeah.
2: You know, I always remember him with grey hair, because he's always had grey hair.
1: Yeah.
2: And he was just a joker. He was just a practical joker, and he just thought everything was so funny.
1: Really?
2: And he'd laugh at his own jokes. Yeah. He had that Sid James laugh as well. So it was infectious.
1: Right. Yeah.
2: And I used to go over and see him. It was one of those roads which had loads and loads of kids on it, and we always used to play on the road.
1: Yeah, I like that. Yeah.
2: And he used to come down to wherever we were congregated, and he used to say, "I've left some money at the top of the road. the first one up there can have it.
1: Yeah.
2: And he, it just gave him joy to see all these kids running up the road. But when you think that he's standing there watching the kids, no. Mm. All you hear was ching, ching, ching in his pocket because he's running with you.
1: Oh, as well,
2: laughing,
1: yeah.
2: And he's running with the kids and everything.
1: Yeah.
2: Oh, miss him so, so much.
1: Yeah.
2: And, you know, you could just, like, go to him and talk to him, and the advice was very calm and very kind of like, in the end,
1: yeah,
2: the decision was always left down to me.
1: Down
2: very,
1: to
2: very,
1: to
2: yeah.
1: Make your yeah. own road, yeah?
2: Yeah.
1: Okay.
2: But my mum is very fiery. Her, yeah. There was no choice. There
1: no
2: was
1: choice,
2: like,
1: yeah.
2: No.
1: It's down her road, didn't it?
2: Yeah.
1: Yeah.
2: Don't be chopping.
1: Yeah, yeah.
2: You know, but yeah, I miss him.
1: And what about yourself? Have you got any boys? Boy children?
2: Yeah, my son is 30.
1: Okay.
2: You know, yeah. And he's as sound as a bell. Thank you, Jesus.
1: Yeah.
2: You know, and he's got a son, James.
1: Oh, okay, yeah. Yeah.
2: And James, I was saying to somebody earlier on, just coming on the tube, that James is he's two now,
1: yeah,
2: or coming up to two, and I've just recently found in a very discreet spot drawing on my wall. Now it's not a drawing; it's scribble. He's managed to get a magic marker. I said, James, what's this on Grandma's wall?
1: Yeah,
2: and he went, put his hand on his head. He went, oh no.
1: It's something about small children as well, isn't it? Yeah.
2: You can see he knows. No. He knew.
1: Yeah, he knew.
2: And then the other thing that he did, he went in my bag and found my nail varnish. So now I've got a big, lovely red patch of nail varnish on my stair carpet.
1: Oh.
2: But I'm lucky.
1: Yeah.
2: He's two, and I've only got two kind of bruises to my house from him.
1: Oh, so, okay. Fair enough.
2: Yeah, so I'm looking at it like that. God knows what's going to happen when the other one comes.
1: But, okay.
2: You know, so yeah. I mean, so you've got to hurry up because you're missing the joys of grandparenthood.
1: Yes. Oh, Elaine, you're so young. That's why. That's only, you're a young grandparent. That's what it is, Elaine. That's why. When you get older now, and you when you become a great grand, that's when you're gonna have to look out, then, isn't it?
2: Oh, let me tell you something. Mm. I will teach them all the pranks in the book to drive their parents crazy.
1: You are a grandparent. Are you? Do you spoil your grandchildren? Are you?
2: I don't think I do, but I must do.
1: Yeah.
2: You know, because my son says to me, I would have never got away with that.
1: Oh, really?
2: Yeah.
1: Really?
2: Yeah,
1: kind of mellowed with age then, do you think?
2: Yeah. I don't know. There's just nothing like your grandchild.
1: Okay, yeah.
2: I don't know whether it's not, whether you didn't feel that pain.
1: Yeah, yeah.
2: But there is nothing, I cannot begin to express the feeling of having a grandchild. There is nothing,
1: You just can't.
2: Yeah, I thought I'd love my son.
1: Yeah, yeah.
2: To beyond belief.
1: Yeah.
2: But my James, oh my goodness. Now when the other one comes along, I'm thinking to myself, can I love that one equally
1: as, well.
2: As James?
1: Yeah.
2: You know,
1: you don't know,
2: but
1: you will too anyway.
2: Well, look, let's not digress too much.
1: Yeah.
2: So, do you know what your father's favourite tune is?
1: My father's favourite tune,
2: or favourite artist, or a tune that reminds you of your father.
1: Gosh, do you know what? If I was to be honest with you, it would be a tune, but you guys here wouldn't have it, type of thing. I remember at our house, kind of thing, especially on a Sunday and a Saturday, they put the gram. We had a gram initially when I was younger. We had a gram. If you don't know what a gram was, it was like a... It's hard to explain. It was like a cabinet with a stereo system in, and it was like... In those days, they could carry a lot of records on them, if I remember right.
2: Yeah, because it had the stack system.
1: That's right. And what we used to play in our house was old-time reggae, country music. I remember getting country tunes when I was about 12, 11, 12, hearing country tunes on a Sunday. And they loved it. They used to love it.
2: Yeah.
1: So, I don't know, something like Alton Ellis would be good if you got it here. Some of them old tunes, stuff I haven't heard in a long time, you know, to be honest with you.
2: I have put you on the spot a bit.
1: I have.
2: I have put you on the spot. Is Mummy still alive?
1: Yeah, definitely.
2: All right, well, look, you know, let me bestow some... Do you want children?
1: Oh, yeah, go on, yeah. Go on,
2: you got a girlfriend?
1: Not at the moment, but no.
2: So you see, I think I had a conversation with you about this about a year ago, right?
1: Yeah.
2: So you still not found anyone?
1: No, not at all, mate.
2: All right, well, this morning, myself and the colourful listeners bestow some blessing on you that you find yourself the perfect wife.
1: Yeah.
2: And she knocks out five kids for you.
1: I don't need a wife, I just need a partner, that's it.
2: You don't get married? You just want to live in sin with this poor people's daughter.
1: Elaine, I thought you were a new woman. I thought you were a new
2: type of
1: woman.
2: What's a new woman?
1: A new woman is... She doesn't
2: want to live in sin?
1: Yeah, she wants to live in sin.
2: Jeez.

tune that reminds me of my dad because it set me up for life. It's simply called Play It Cool, which is what my dad was and still is. R.I.P.

Oh, you know that has to come back. Easy squeezy makes no riot. That's my dad, right? True and true. Everything is everything. It is what it is. Just cool.

a Father's Day show. We pay tribute to fathers all around the world this morning. Let's talk about your fathers. I want to hear some lovely, funny stories about your fathers, and also give you some inspirational stories that really showed that he was worthy of the title King. I've got an email here from Sonia who says, "Hi Elaine, you and Emerson made me laugh on grandparents spoiling kids. My mum is like a short order cook for her grandkids when it comes to dinner time. With us at dinner time, we had what was given to us." She laughs out loud. "Emerson's household used to be like mine. I think it was Radio London. Not sure what order it came in, but there used to be reggae time." Yes, yes, yes, yes. BBC Radio London, Steve Barnard, and then later on Tony Williams, and a country and western show back to back. That was on the gram every Sunday and was my dad's favourite. Good memories. A happy Father's Day to my dad out in Jamaica. Yeah.

people, we're celebrating Father's Day. What do you remember about your father? What's your relationship like with your father? We want to hear about the funny stories. Maybe a particular episode, incident, I don't know, that will always stick out in your mind where your dad is concerned. I mean, like my dad, for example, right? My dad had a potty mouth. It didn't matter that kids were in the vicinity. And when he used to swear, him used to laugh, kind of think it was funny. And my mum was like, Simit, watch your mouth. And he would do it for the ball because it would annoy her. So he found that funny. So anyway, now, there used to be this program called Rawhide. I don't know if you remember it. And I must have been about knee high, let's just say, just learning to talk. So he said, Elaine, I'm in the kitchen. Tell me when Rawhide come on the telly. So anyway, now, I'm in the sitting room playing. I hear the theme music and I shout out, Daddy, that bleep, bleep, bleep. Rawhide is on the telly.

email here, and it's from Shelley. She obviously picked up one of my newsletters. Sorry, while I compose myself here. She says, love the pic of you dreaming of your dad. All right, so I've got my eyes closed, and I've just put a caption there, dreaming of my dad, RIP, miss you, love you, kind of thing. And she says, my dad passed away in November, and I miss him so. Love and blessings. And that's from Shelley. Shelley, thank you very much for emailing me, in which case I play you this song. We played the reggae version by Don Campbell earlier, but you know that we could not have the show without playing Luther's version.

for everyone that's lost their father and misses him dearly, especially if you're a woman. I mean, you know, that relationship that you have with daddy. Oh my God, I'm not surprised that, you know, it's difficult to find a man that, you know, meets your standards. Because daddy, if you had the same relationship that I had with my dad, oh, it was so dear. Listen, fly couldn't pitch upon me. I'm telling you, the one time I went to visit him, and he told me off, and in his frustration, he gave me a slap on my leg. Right. And I went home, and I could sulk for England. If there was a sulking competition, I could sulk. Right. So I cried and I sulked. I never said bye. And I fierce push up and went back home to mum and everything. Right. And I tell you, that man lived on the phone. And in the end, it was my mum's fault. I did the wrong, but yeah, it was my mum's fault.

Ladies, what about dancing with your father at maybe your communion party or your wedding party? What was a tune you danced with your father? And also, fellas, can you remember the first meeting with your significant other half's father? Can you remember how that went? Were you nervous? Was he receptive? I mean, did you have to tie back your locks? Did you have to cut your locks? Did you have to go in there and say, "Daddy, I love your daughter"? I mean, how did it go?

0: on the phone right now. I have the director and producer of the Women in Media, in The Name of the Father. It's a 15-minute preview screening on OTV. It's happening tomorrow evening, focusing on women's thoughts around their fathers. It gives me great pleasure to welcome Michelle Brooks. Good morning, Michelle. How are you?
1: Hi, Elaine. How are you?
0: I'm fine, thank you.
1: This programme was a joy to work on because it was wonderful to sort of get these girls to sort of cast their minds back and think of times when they were young and what they'd gone through and the relationships they developed. And yes, there were people who had difficult relationships with their fathers. And it was interesting to sort of see how they reacted to that as well, because it's not always plain sailing. But the ones who had the really good relationships with their fathers, you could see the joy in their eyes. And so many of them, we had Charlene White, we had Brenda Eminus, we had Jessica Huey from Colourblind Cards, and they're all talking about these wonderful attributes that these men had instilled in them that coloured their lives,
0: and
1: forevermore, basically, and showed them really what a good role model was supposed to be and what was, you know.
0: Do you think, then, that that has an effect on how they select their partners?
1: Absolutely. I mean, Charlene White said she thanks God she always had her father, because she says it determines who she will go out with in the future. It gives her a sense of respect and what a man, how a man should treat you, because she's obviously looking at him and how he treated her and all the things he did for her, the two jobs he worked and all these things he did that really she's expecting in a future partner. She's expecting that high standard of behavior and just how they deal with difficult situations, as well as obviously when things are going good. That shows you really, you know, what a good man and a good father is supposed to be. So it was a really brilliant thing to work on. Everyone who worked on it said how much they enjoyed the project. And also going back and looking at the old photos and reminiscing, you know, about those good times.
0: No, absolutely. Does that then put pressure on the men that we meet? Because I was saying earlier on a couple of links back that my father absolutely doted on me and treated me like a complete princess, which completely. And, yeah. You know, I mean, when I get involved with a guy, the minute he raises his voice, I'll be like, my father didn't shout at me. Don't do it.
1: Exactly. What is it, that quote they say, don't raise your voice, improve your argument? That was Desmond Tutu said that.
0: Oh, you see that now?
1: Absolutely bang on. You don't need to raise your voice. You should have a convincing argument, and it's about discussing and debating things. So I think that's the thing. You know, you start to learn these great qualities. And, you know, fathers are human. They're not perfect. And my dad used to get up some funny stuff. But that's what I remember when I laugh and I think about him. Those are the kind of things that do pop up into my mind sometimes.
0: Yeah, no, absolutely. You know, I do. I mean, even though my dad's not here and I used to confide in him quite a lot, you know, even now I'd sort of like sit down, think about, you know, the predicament that I'm in or whatever, and I'd think, what would Dad say right now, you know, and base my action on that. So as I reminisce in great fondness about my dad, tell me about yours. What, you know, can you think of any funny stories that stand out in your mind?
1: Oh, yes, loads. I mean, my dad was a bit of a character. He's very much a pioneer. He's very adventurous. And I think if he hadn't had that adventurous spirit, he wouldn't have wanted to come to England and stuff like that. Mm. He did a lot of great things like that. And he was also fun-loving, very much so. He loved his red stripe. And I always remember the funniest things would happen once he had a couple of red stripes. Like, sometimes he would come back from a party or something, and you'd find him, he'd be asleep in the car. And my brother always knew if we wanted to get good pocket money, we had to approach
0: him
1: when he had a couple of red stripes. Because then we'd be getting pure money that day, you know.
0: Yeah.
1: he wasn't, I don't think, essentially he was a mean person, but he was trying to be sort of strict with us.
0: Yeah.
1: We'd had a couple of drinks.
0: You could have the world, right?
1: Yeah, seriously, he was the king. He was like, that was it.
0: I tell you, you know, that does remind me, my dad used to have this routine on a Saturday because he used to work for London Transport, so he was on the track like from 5 a.m, and he was never late, so he worked very hard. So Saturday afternoons would be down the pub, you know, have a couple of drinks and back home again, and that would be the time that you do ask him for whatever you want. Now, if I was kind of like, you know, taking a Riley, to put it politely,
1: yes,
0: he would turn around and say to me, Tom drunk, but Tom the fool.
1: Exactly. But we knew. It's funny how kids play up to these things. We all knew.
0: No, absolutely, honestly.
1: But he was adorable. And the thing is, he's a typical Jamaican man. You know, yeah. He was a disciplinarian. We always had that saying, if you can't hear, your mom
0: feel.
1: That was always the saying. And so we knew which side our bread was buttered on. But he was also very nurturing and kind. And the thing I thought was really massive about him, and why I always look at men and look for this thing in them, is he wasn't afraid to show his feminine side. He wasn't afraid to get in the kitchen and cook meals.
0: Mm.
1: He didn't mind plaiting my hair and dressing me, you know, if he had to dress me for school or take me out on the odd trip somewhere. And I really respect that. It wasn't like, you know, my mum was in the kitchen and he went out to work. They both shared the duties. And that is something that, you know, it's really important to remember.
0: Uh-huh. And so was your father part of the Domino's crew?
1: He was, you know. He was the man. Domino's, card games. I mean, he did like to enjoy himself. And, you know, I think that me and my brothers have taken that on board. We always like to make sure we enjoy ourselves as well. And I've got a brother who I used to be a right socialite when he was younger, and he's reined it in a bit now. But I think that we did get that from him. And I think that's important too, because if you work hard, I think you should play hard as well, you know, have fun. And because you're only getting one bite at the cherry, you know, it's not a rehearsal. This is your one life, your one chance to get out there and do what you want to do. So I think that he instilled that in us, and I definitely think I wouldn't have gone for TV, for example, if it hadn't been for him, because we didn't have anyone in our family who was from TV. But he put it in my head that if you want something, just go for it, you know. And I think that's why, you know, it's important to have those people in your lives that change the game for you, that make you see that all things are possible.
0: No, absolutely. I got the same thing. If there's one gift that I got from my mum and dad together, they gave me the freedom, they gave me the gift of freedom, you know, to just go out and try.

I've got an email here that says, good morning, Mum. Good morning, my beautiful daughter. She says, a good show. Thank you for saying so, sweetheart. She says, I would like to say my dad is my hero as he fought in the wars in Africa, showing a lot of courage. I would like to say I love you, Dad, and happy Father's Day. Thank you very much for that, Aisha. To which I play this. Mariah Carey's Hero. Because we do, we look at our dad no matter what, you know, no matter what. Our hero. I know I did.

0: I've got another piece for you. This is Bill Cosby, him telling us about what happened when he borrowed his dad's car.
1: I borrowed my father's car, and after about the sixth week, he came into the living room. And I knew from the look on his face I was in trouble. And I was sitting there watching TV, and he said, "Come here." Well, I knew that he wanted to talk to me about something I did wrong. And out of the 100 things I had done wrong so far, I couldn't figure out what it was he wanted to talk about. So I said, "Who, me?" "No, the table." "You see me come in this living room and do like this? And you've seen the table get up and walk over here? You've seen wallpaper unroll itself and come walking right over and say, 'What was it you wanted, Mr. Cosby?' Yes, I'm talking to you, egghead. Get outside, I want to talk to you." So I go outside, man, and I'm just shaking. I'm shaking because I know he's going to hit me sooner or later, you know. My father can time his hits, man. Just to the point when I relax, took me out to the car, and he pointed at it. "So now what is that?" I knew the answer was car, but I didn't know what he wanted, man. So I said, "It's a car? Are you sure of it?" "Yeah." "Well, say it like you're sure of it, then." "Say, car." "Car." "Good. Now, what is that?" "That's the engine." "That's two you got right. Now, how does the engine start up?" "Well, you turn the key and you step on the gas."
2: "On the what?"
1: "You step on the gas." "You do know about gas?" "Now, what is this?" "It's a gas cap, Dad." "You know how to get it off?" "Yeah, Dad, you just unscrew it like that, see?" "Yeah, now give me the gas cap. Now, I'm taking your head, and I'm putting it inside the gas tank. Now, take a deep breath and tell me what you smell." "I don't smell nothing, Dad." "Right, because there ain't no gas in the car." "Now, what I want to know is, last night you had the car, didn't you?"
3: "Yes, Dad."
1: "You're damn right you had it." "I didn't have it. Your mother didn't have it. The dog didn't have it. So you had it, didn't you?"
3: "Yeah, Dad."
1: "Well, don't start crying now, because I'm going to knock you out anyway." "Now, what I want to know is, because you must be some kind of genius, how did you get this car in this spot? Ain't no gas in the car. Ain't no fumes in it at all. How do you get this car to walk into this spot and ain't no fumes or nothing in it? I got in the car, turned the key, and the needle fell outside. But Dad, don't butt me. I'll knock you out. I brought you in this world. I'll take you out, Junior." "Now, the only thing that makes me mad, Junior, is this. You must think I'm the dumbest father on the face of this earth. Now, tell me the truth, don't you?"
3: "No, Dad, don't lie to me, Junior."
1: "Tell me the truth. I'm your father. Say to me, 'Dad, you are the dumbest man I've ever seen in my life.' Tell me the truth." "No, Dad, don't cry. 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

0: 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Now, some boys borrow their father's car, Junior, and leave just enough gas in it so that the father can start the car and run out of gas starting it up. 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Now, here's 75 cents. You go down to the gas station, it's an 8-block walk, and walk all of it. And I hope your legs hurt. You get a 50-cent worth of gas, give the man 25-cent deposit on the can. You come back here, you put gas in the tank, and you put some in the carburetor, then you get in front of the car because I'm going to run over you.
1: Oh, my word. And I'm sure the extension of that story is, wash the car. You keep borrowing my car and bringing it back dirty. Wash the car.

Dyson car wash. So fellas, you know, teach your son to put fuel in the car and wash the car so that if he has to borrow his woman's car because his one's not working, because I assume he'll have his own, he'll know to wash the car and replace the petrol and put more in it. Fill up the tank. Let's go to Whole Hog. All right. In a short while, I'm going to be speaking to Melvin Davis, who is the director of Male Development, the Male Development Service. So I'm looking forward to speaking to him. He's actually in a conference at the moment, and he's going to do us the kind honor of stepping out when he takes a call. Also got to say a very good afternoon to Joy, who put in a call to say that she's really enjoying the show. Thank you so much for that call. I so appreciate it. And so it just leads me to play you this tune.

0: Okay, so massive respect to a young man right now who's on the phone. He stepped out of an important conference. It's basically the Men in the Community conference that he stepped out of to talk to us today. He is the director of Male Development Service. It gives me great pleasure to introduce you to Melvin Davis. Good afternoon, Melvin.
1: Good afternoon. How are you doing?
0: I'm very, very well. Just kind
1: good,
0: of like
1: thank you for having me.
0: Oh, it's a pleasure. It's a complete pleasure. First of all, are you a father yourself?
1: I am, yes. I'm a father of one. I have a beautiful daughter by the name of Morgan. She's 5.
0: Oh, so does she actually...
1: And I'm a stepdad to 3, so...
0: Oh, wow.
1: Yeah.
0: Maybe. All in the same house.
1: That's right.
0: Beautiful.
1: Well, a lot of them are old and have moved on, but yeah, we're still a... Yeah, families are connected emotionally, I think, more than they are physically nowadays, so...
0: All right, so you've... you're the director of Male Development Service. What exactly does this mean?
1: The Male Development Service was developed off the back of a project that most people know me for called Boys to Men. Boys to Men was a mentoring organization that worked with boys around their transition towards masculinity. But what I found after doing that for a number of years was that there was much more work needed to be done about helping us all, both men and women, understand what masculinity was all about. What does maleness entail? What is it? What are its strengths? What are its weaknesses? And how we can actually work together as a community and as employers and as families to understand, to bring out the best in our males, in our young men. So the Male Development Service is an education, it's a consultancy service that works with any agency or organization that's delivering services for children and families to capitalize on the skills and the abilities and the uniqueness of maleness to maximize their potential.
0: I mean, the typical, we'll just wait for that car to go by. The typical alpha male, then, if you like, which us women are typically drawn to. You know, I was even speaking to a girlfriend last night, and we agreed that a certain person that we'll be speaking about needs counselling. And she was saying that she kind of mentioned it to him, and it was almost as if she'd given him like a teaspoonful of poison, you know, because a lot of them don't realise that they need this mentoring. How do you actually attract them, these men, to your service? Do they come willingly? You know, at which stage do they come and what triggers it?
1: Yeah, all manner of means and methods are used. But the important thing is to recognize who you're working with. So, you know, an alpha male is often seen as the kind of male that is resistant to change, resistant to talking, resistant to anybody telling them what to do. And to a certain extent, that's true. But the change has to come from within. So we don't provide support to men. We work with men on their agendas, because all men have an agenda. All men want to be better men. All fathers want to be better fathers. We all want to earn more. We all want to be better, have better relationships with our partners. So it's rather than coming with I can help you approach, which is generally a turnoff to most men. Mm. It's actually saying, look, what is it that you want to do and how can I help you?
0: Uh-huh.
1: Or how can I learn from you?
0: Mm-hmm.
1: Because
0: mm-hmm.
1: we all want to be validated and we all want to be made to feel as though we're important and significant. So coming and saying, I can fix you is not something that men readily, you know, succumb to. We don't embrace vulnerability even amongst other men, let alone with women. So it's a support that we provide that's really important.
0: All right. So earlier on, I touched on, because it's Father's Day, and
1: yeah.
0: You don't have to be the biological father to be the father, right?
1: And, no.
0: You know, and I was wondering how difficult it must be for a man stepping in. I mean, you just said that you're stepfather to 3. Did you communicate with those 3 children's biological father? And I did sort of say that I'm going to extend this question and make it into a show of its own, and maybe you can come in and, you know, sit on the panel or what have you. But how difficult or how easy is it for you to communicate? And what tips can you give out?
1: It's very difficult. Often, you know, most fathers are estranged from their mothers and their children. So when a new man comes in, that may often stir an absent father to think, well, I don't want. They'd much rather there not be a man around at all than to feel that they're being replaced. if the father is completely off the scene, then it's much easier. But often, again, with the children may be resistant to someone else coming in and taking on or assuming the role of the father. And you'll often hear those children, you know, at points of conflict. When you're buying presents or Christmas, that sort of birthdays and Christmas is fine. It's great to have a stepfather or an additional person buying the presents. But when they're laying down the discipline and the boundaries, you get the comeback, you're not my father. Mm. You know, who are you trying to be? So it's important that we recognize first and foremost that it is difficult, that it is a challenge, and that we start preparing young people, because over 50% of relationships now, marriages end in divorce, and we have so many people who are cohabiting. I think statistically, you know, I've read somewhere that the more people cohabiting and therefore co-parenting than they are married nowadays. So, you know, the context of parenting has changed, and the context of relationships have changed, and we have to recognize that men need help and support to make that transition. We can have the expectations, and we should expect men, we should have high expectations for men, should I say, but those expectations need to be tempered with education, with support, and with, you know, corresponding experiences that enable us, empower us to take on those roles. And sadly, that's lacking, and that's one of the reasons why I set up the Male Development Service.
0: I think well done to you, absolutely. How much support do you get from the women?
1: Very. A lot of support. You know, there's a synergy. That the moment I start speaking about supporting men, changing men, improving men, empowering men, mothers are like, okay, that's our agenda. Yeah, we've been working on for the last, you know, 400 years or so. And they want to get involved, because I have to recognize, as a man working with other men, you know, none of us raise our children in isolation. Mm. You know, as Ajit says, it takes a village to raise a child. Yeah. The vast majority of boys are being raised by their mothers. And so if I'm going to be effective in affecting change with boys, I have to work with whoever is influenced and impacting on the development of those boys. And the majority of those individuals are mothers. So I have to work with mothers. I have to work with teachers in school, especially in primary and nursery school. And they also tend to be female, overly represented in that area. So our boys do need mothers and women, professionals who understand them so that they can work with them rather than work against them. And that's against their nature, against their character, against what they naturally want to do, which is become boys, become men.
0: But listen, what I wanted to ask you is, it's Father's Day. You were stepfather to three others. When Father's Day came around, was that kind of a confirming factor then in the way that they dealt with you, that you'd actually made a significant connection with them? And well, I mean, how did they treat you over Father's Day, if that's not too personal?
1: I think fatherhood is bestowed. I don't think it's necessarily a birthright. If it ever was, it's not something that I've experienced. So, you know, growing up in my own family, I didn't have a good relationship with my father, and therefore I disowned him.
0: Right.
1: You know, it wasn't a legal, you know, divorce or anything, but I just didn't recognize him as my father because emotionally we didn't connect. So he never knew that, of course, but I've taken that as something that, you know, is an important rite of passage, really, that you have to earn your status as a father with your children. And that it's easy to do because your children are born hardwired to love you and, you know, seek your respect, etc. So in a step-parenting relationship, I operate in the same way. I am whoever you want or need me to be. I'm not coming in to impose myself. And if you want to call me father, you want to, you know, embrace that and you need that from me, then I'll give you that. If you just want me as a mentor or somebody, a shoulder to cry on or somebody to advise. And I think that is the approach that I would encourage people to think about, because it is a very sensitive area and you need to be empowering children, not imposing things on children.
0: That's beautiful. Do you know, I thank you so much for not only, you know, probably enlightening a lot of people of your existence with your company, but also the way you shared just now in this short space of time that we've spoken. It's really touched me, so thank you so much, Melvin. Is there a way that we can get in contact with you should anyone need you
1: on Facebook? Same AMO, which is the Male Development Service, or Boys to Men, spelt B-O-Y-Z-2-T-O, men, and you can find me under any one of those two, or you can give me a call at my office number, which is 0208-451-6379.
0: Oh, so many more blessings to you, my darling. Can I play a tune for you?
1: Yes, you can.
0: What can I play you?
1: It's gone from my head. What was
0: I'll tell you what. Noel McCoy's Family.
1: <That's right. laughs>
0: How did I do that? Magic. Thank you. And God bless you, my darling. Thank you. I look forward to meeting
1: okay.
0: you. Take care.
1: Thanks
0: now. Bye-bye.
1: Okay. Bye-bye.

0: Ah, that's the refix of Noel McCoy's Family. Love it to the bone. I've got an email here from Higgsy. Higgsy says, Lainey, sadly my dad has full-blown dementia. He doesn't even know what day it is, but I hope he has a good Father's Day. As for the music, that reminds me of him. You couldn't play it. With him being an old parent, when I was growing up, he was into big band tunes such as James Last. In fact, when I was 15, I bought Songs in the Key of Life by Stevie Wonder. And when I played it loud, he used to holler up the stairs, turn that rubbish down. I mean, Stevie Wonder, rubbish. He laughs that loud. Apart from that, both my sister and I had a wonderful childhood. The house was always full of laughter and family. It was great that we all used to live in the same area. There was always this or that relation dropping in for a cuppa and a chat. So happy Father's Day, Dad. Sadly, Mum died 7 years ago. Great show, Lainey. Thank you for saying so, my darling. He says, did you miss me last week? Of course I did. I thought, where's that Mark gone? Where's he gone? Higgsy, where are you? But now you tell me where you were. He says, I went away up to Wells North for a couple of days to visit my stepdaughter. She's at Eastwick University in Cardiff, Reading. Psychology she's studying, and that's from Higgsy. Now, there you go. That's another display of fatherhood and love, going up to see his stepdaughter. Fantastic. Well, I've really enjoyed myself this morning. I think I have a few minutes to speak to the very, very busy Lindsay to find out which letter he's on. Oh, thank you. He's putting the phone down. Oh, that's brilliant, brilliant, brilliant, brilliant, brilliant. Yay! Darling, darling, darling.
1: Sorry, I was busy.
0: Oh, no, but, you know, I didn't want to interrupt you and everything was running so late and tight and everything, but we're good at tight spots now, aren't we?
1: We are. We love tight spots. Right.
0: And you're a brilliant father and we know this. Remind us, though.
1: Well, I try my best. My daughter is 26.
0: Yeah.
1: And she has two fabulous kids who are 8 and 4. Yeah. And I have a son who is 21. And my sister-in-law passed away 4 years ago. It was 4 years ago last week, actually. Mm. And we have inherited her two daughters, who are 19 and 15. And the 19-year-old already has a fabulous... He's my great-nephew.
0: Wow.
1: And his name is Elijah, and I called him Elijah Pops. And Elijah Pops is just amazing. And he was in the house today and he was paddling around and just causing mischief, and he's wonderful.
0: Oh, brilliant. So, I mean, you've got so many children.
1: And also, there's another cousin who didn't want to live with his dad, so he lives with us as well.
0: So you've got a massive full house of all of these children.
1: And the cousin who came to stay and never left. His girlfriend is staying with us for 4 days because she just likes being in our house.
0: Oh, I'm not surprised. I mean, dinner time must be awesome.
1: Well, to be honest, a lot, you know, obviously my daughter's 26. She lives in her place and everything. And my son's up at university. So it's kind of whoever's in the house is in the house. I mean, yeah. I bought Chinese last night and people just ate it when they arrived. Right, they kind of, there's the box.
0: Oh, don't. Lovely. Oh, I love it. So, I mean, with all of these children that you're father to.
1: Yeah.
0: How did you, you know, get them to do what, or coax them to do what you needed to do? Well, because I can't see you as a
1: disciplinarian.
0: Yes, disciplinarian.
1: See, I'm not really a disciplinarian. It's like, you know, the other half, when they were younger, she dished out the licks because that's what she had grown up with. You know, yeah. She grew up in a Jamaican house and, you know, she got beaten or whatever. So, I mean, I didn't come from that background. I physically couldn't do that. I'd never done that.
0: So when you see her tearing into one of the picnic them, you would be like, I'm leaving, or don't do it. Stop, no, well, stop, no. What, well, I mean, what?
1: To be honest, at that point, I'm good cop.
0: Oh, look at you.
1: At that point, I'm good cop, but there are times when I'm bad cop. Yeah. And
0: this is what I'm saying. What is it that you do that shows that you're bad cop? You mean it. I mean it.
1: No, I mean, it's like, they know when I'm angry. It takes me a while to get angry, but if I'm angry, they know I'm angry. And it's like, uh-oh.
0: Shouldn't have done that.

0: weekend. This next piece is Barack Obama speaking out on fathers and giving us a nice example of what fathers should be.
1: It was Barack Obama's first church service since resigning from Trinity United Church of Christ. Visiting a Southside Chicago congregation, he talks personally on the role of faith in his life.
2: People ask me sometimes, how do you manage all this? Folks talking about you on cable, and I said, trust in the Lord. I trust in the Lord. He looks after me. Every
1: with his wife and daughters looking on, Obama delivers a broader Father's Day message, calling on fathers, especially in the African American community, to play a greater role in their children's lives.
2: But if we're honest with ourselves, we'll admit that too many fathers are also missing. Too many fathers are MIA. Too many fathers are AWOL. Missing from too many lives and too many homes. They've abandoned their responsibilities. They're acting like boys instead of men.
1: Even straying from his script to make this point.
2: Any fool can have a child. That doesn't make you a father.
1: Obama shares his own experience of a father who left home when he was only two, though admitting his story had a different ending.
2: And I know what it means to have an absent parent. Yeah, my father wasn't in the house when I was growing up. I have to say my circumstances weren't as tough as they are for many young people today. I was growing up in Hawaii. Hawaii is not quite as tough as the South Side. I'm just telling the truth.
1: Even while acknowledging failings of his own.
2: And I say this knowing that I've been an imperfect father, knowing that I've made mistakes. I'll continue to make more, wishing that I could be home more for my girls and my wife.
1: Rick Sanchez, CNN, Atlanta.

Ah, the Jackson 5 with Jermaine Jackson on lead. That was a nice little treat, wasn't it? Live as well. Simply called Daddy's Home. Here's something that I really love. This is Beyonce, and this is called Daddy's Lesson. If only we listened, right? Listen to the instructions. Shoot from the hip. Be no one's fool.

0: But is it true?
1: Isn't that fantastic? I'm wondering if we shared the same father, because those were my instructions from my daddy. Maybe not in so many words, but he did say, you know what I mean? Don't hold back. Speak your truth, because it will set you free.

sweet little chocolate girl. 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I've got a confession to make.

the title. The sounds of Gil Scott-Heron from the In the Bottle fame. Love that tune too. Here's Montel Jordan

made by AI, and isn't it delightful? Absolutely delightful. This one's just a little ditty, and it simply says, I love my daddy. Happy Father's

I Love My Daddy. Well, I hope you're full joined the show so far. And if you've just joined us, do not worry, you can listen back to this show on Mixcloud when it goes out. I will kind of notify you. And if you're listening back to it on Mixcloud, please do remember to share, subscribe, and leave a comment. So the next piece I'm going to play you, it's a young man with his father sat on a porch. He's entitled it Porch Vibe. So if you want to go back and actually watch them doing it, then you can do. Just search in YouTube Porch Vibes. And it's also his dad's birthday, so it's really, really, really, really, really, really special. And what's so special is that this young man is playing back tunes from his father's collection. And when certain tunes hits his daddy's, daddy's doing like gun fingers in the ear. I'm going, go on, daddy's rocking the legs off the chair. Really, really nice. So I thought I'd share that with you. It's called Porch Vibes, and here

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2: Hello.
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5: One of my goals is to move to Jamaica before retirement age. Sometimes I will have conversations with friends and they will ask me, what are my goals? I will tell them I want to move to Jamaica successfully before retirement age. The feedback I would get, are you crazy? Why would you do that? The crime rate is crazy high there. One of my friends went down and got unalive. While I understand that crime is in the country, but at the same time crime is everywhere, why am I worrying about things out of my control? Why should I live in fear? Unfortunately, bad things happen all around the world all the time. I mean, if you are that worried about crime, why don't you go and create your own CCTV camera surveillance team for Jamaica and partner with the Jamaica Force and help them solve crime in the country? Like, maybe that would work. Why waste time talking about the issue? Let's spend time talking about how we can help to solve it. Like, for example, creating more well-paid jobs, creating more businesses in the country, and paying more taxes so we can demand more well-lit streets in the country. If you ain't coming up with a solution, shut up projecting your fear onto other people. Thank you.

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7: 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All right, cool. 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Ina ya jege.
8: Here comes trouble, here comes the danger. Original Minty, welcome the Rasta.
9: There's a guy in there. He wasn't into no working out and stuff like that. Instead, he got himself a gun. Funny. All he seems to do now is run. Trident, stoptheguns.org.
10: Africa, the cradle of humanity, is also home to a plethora of ancient civilizations that have shaped the world. Today, we dive into 13 African civilizations that have left an indelible mark on history. Number 1, Nok culture, Nigeria. The Nok people thrived between 500 BC and 200 AD. Located in present-day Nigeria, they're famed for their remarkable terracotta sculptures. A unique fact? They are among the earliest African cultures to smelt iron. Number 2. Aksumite Empire, Ethiopia and Eritrea. From around 100 AD to 940 AD, the Aksumite Empire was a dominant trading nation. One intriguing mystery? The Church of St. Mary of Zion in Aksum allegedly houses the Ark of the Covenant. Number 3. Mali Empire. The Mali Empire, c. 1235 to 1600 AD, was a beacon of wealth and knowledge. Located in West Africa, its ruler Mansa Musa is often dubbed the richest person ever. He once gave away so much gold during his Hajj that he caused inflation in Cairo. Before we journey further into Africa's captivating history, if you're finding this enlightening, please hit that subscribe button and support our exploration into the past. Number 4. Songhai Empire. Following the decline of the Mali Empire, the Songhai, c. 1430 to 1591, took over. Centered around Gao and Timbuktu, it became a hub for Islamic learning and culture. Number 5. Ghana Empire. Not connected to modern-day Ghana, the Ghana Empire, c. 300 to 1200 AD in West Africa, was known as the Land of Gold. A unique fact? They had a silent king who spoke only through advisors. Number 6. Benin Empire, Nigeria. From the 11th century to the late 19th century, the Benin Empire dazzled with its art, especially its intricate bronze sculptures and advanced urban architecture. Number 7. Kanem-Bornu Empire. Spanning a millennium from the 9th to the 19th century, the Kanem-Bornu Empire was an influential trading empire, touching parts of modern-day Chad and Nigeria. Number 8. Sao Civilization, existing from around the 6th century BC to the 16th century AD near Lake Chad, the Sao people remain somewhat enigmatic. However, their pottery and sculptures hint at a rich culture. Number 9. Kingdom of Punt. The mysterious Kingdom of Punt, likely located in the Horn of Africa, was an ancient ally and trading partner of Egypt. Its exact location, still a topic of debate. Number 10. Swahili Coast City-States. From Somalia to Mozambique, the Swahili coast was dotted with bustling city-states. Their blend of African, Arab, and Persian influences created a unique and enduring culture. Number 11. Berber Kingdoms. The Berbers of North Africa established several powerful kingdoms. Some even stretched into Spain, reshaping European and African histories. Number 12. Fatimid Caliphate. Originating in North Africa, The Shia Ismaili Fatimids founded Cairo in 906

0: 69 AD, turning it into a global center of trade, culture, and learning. Number 13. Razwi Empire, Zimbabwe. After the decline of the Great Zimbabwe, the Razwi Empire emerged in the late 17th century. Renowned for their stone masonry, they constructed grand enclosures and platforms.
1: We did.

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1: Remember what you must do when they undervalue you, when they think your softness is your weakness, when they treat your kindness like it is their advantage. You awaken every dragon, every wolf, every monster that sleeps inside you, and you remind them what hell looks like when it wears the skin of a gentle human.

0: prayer to hinder the enemy from approaching you. Heavenly Father, I come before you in the name of Jesus, recognizing that you are my protector and deliverer. I acknowledge that I have enemies who seek to harm me, but I know that you are greater than any adversary I may face. I ask for your divine intervention and protection from those who seek to do me harm. Lord, I pray that you would surround me with your hedge of protection, like you did for Job, keeping me safe from the attacks of the enemy. Guard my mind, my heart, and my physical well-being from any evil intent that may be directed towards me. I declare that no weapon formed against me shall prosper, and every tongue that rises against me in judgment shall be condemned. Father, I ask that you would hinder the plans and schemes of my enemies. Disrupt their strategies and confound their purposes. Let confusion come upon them, causing them to turn away from me and to be unable to approach or harm me. By the authority I have in Jesus Christ, I rebuke every spirit of darkness and every demonic force that seeks to come against me. I declare that they have no power or authority over me because I am covered by the blood of Jesus. Lord, I also pray for those who may harbor ill intentions towards me. Soften their hearts, open their eyes to the truth, and lead them to repentance. May your love and forgiveness transform their hearts and turn them away from their wicked ways. Help me, Lord, to walk in wisdom and discernment. Guide my steps and lead me on paths of righteousness. Grant me discernment to recognize any potential danger or harmful influence that may come my way. Give me the strength to stand firm in my faith and resist the attacks of the enemy.
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When a man goes too long without physical intimacy, he starts to feel more and more distant. Because for men, touch isn't just about desire, it's about comfort. It tells him, you still want me, you still care, you still choose me. That's why I offered a simple truth. When intimacy fades, men begin to drift away. Not because they've stopped loving her, but because they no longer feel loved. He grows quiet, withdrawn, and easily frustrated.

My name is George Floyd, and this is the story of me. I came into this world on October 14th, 1973. I grew up in Houston, Texas, surrounded by my loved ones, and had dreams of making a positive impact on my community. As a young man, I faced personal struggles but remained resilient. I worked hard to support myself and my family, striving to provide a better future for my children. I had a passion for basketball and was known for my friendly and charismatic personality. Tragically, on May 25th, 2020, my life was cut short in a heartbreaking incident that shocked the world. It began when police officers in Minneapolis, Minnesota, responded to a call regarding a counterfeit note. During my arrest, one officer, Derek Chauvin, knelt on my neck for approximately 9 minutes, despite my plea for help and my inability to breathe. The incident was captured on video, luckily, which later circulated widely, revealing the brutality of my encounter. Police officer Chauvin was sentenced to 22 years in prison for what he did to me. My death served as a catalyst for a global movement against police brutality and systemic racism, demanding justice and reforms within law enforcement institutions. My memory continues to inspire countless individuals to fight against systemic racism and advocate for justice and equality.

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1: The end of Gangster's Paradise in Jamaica. A final warning to criminals, gangsters and thugs, your era of terror is finished. Under Prime Minister Andrew Holness and the Jamaica Labour Party government, we're dismantling your networks with unrelenting force. Surrender immediately or face arrest, imprisonment, and total collapse. Jamaica is reclaiming its future. You won't stop us. Choose peace now or perish in defeat. Why being a gangster in Jamaica is doomed. The JLP government's resolute leadership has made gang life futile and fatal. Active gangs have plummeted from over 350 in 2016 to fewer than 100 today. Through massive security investments, major firearm seizures, intelligence-led operations, and zones of special operations that reclaim communities. Criminals are hunted relentlessly, no safe havens, crippled arsenals, and zero tolerance for violence. Murders have dropped dramatically, over 40% in recent years, with Jamaica on track for its safest period in decades. Law-abiding citizens are empowered, gangs are fractured and fleeing. The JLP's commitment ensures a prosperous, peaceful Jamaica. Criminals are outmatched and heading for oblivion.
2: From Feature Story News in Brussels, I'm William Denslow. US Secretary of State Marco Rubio has held talks with the UAE President as he tries to calm Gulf allies deeply unsettled by the terms of Washington's interim deal with Iran. Gulf states fear a proposed $300 billion reconstruction fund included in the agreement could be diverted by Tehran to rebuild its military. All three countries on Rubio's itinerary, the UAE, Kuwait and Bahrain, were hit by Iranian missiles and drones during the war. Alastair D'Souza reports from Washington.
3: Now that we have this interim deal, but not likely the version that these Gulf countries were hoping for. Many are said to be surprised and disappointed by the terms of the MOU. And there are those who see this MOU as just being way too generous for Iran. Take, for example, that proposed $300 billion reconstruction fund, which they fear will not be used for rebuilding destroyed infrastructure in Iran, but instead used to rebuild the military. So Rubio will have to really address this whole issue also about how that fund would be used.
2: Tehran's missile program will never be part of peace negotiations with the US. It comes as the United States Senate has voted to approve a war powers resolution directing US President Donald Trump to withdraw American forces from the conflict with Iran. The first time such a measure has passed both chambers of Congress. The White House has dismissed the vote as having no legal significance, but four Republican senators broke ranks to support the resolution alongside

0: Democrats. Mitch McCann reports from New York.
1: It's not something that's been or going to be enforced by law. In fact, the Republican Senator Jim Risch, who is also the chairman of the Foreign Relations Committee, said this evening that whatever happens with this, it's going to have no effect. And he said Mr. Trump will not pay any attention to it. At the same time, it could be politically effective in building more pressure on the administration. It also illustrates, I think, that members of Donald Trump's own party are becoming less afraid to push back and defy his wishes. Now, this memorandum of understanding has certainly left some Republicans unhappy in recent days. One said that President Reagan would be rolling in his grave.
0: France is enduring its most extreme heatwave on record, with the national average temperature expected to reach nearly 31 degrees Celsius Wednesday, and at least 45 people have died. Around 1,800 schools have been closed across the country because most lack air conditioning, and the Eiffel Tower and the Louvre in Paris have both shortened their opening hours. Ross Cullen has the story from Paris.
2: When I left my apartment a little bit earlier on today, 32 degrees inside, so 37 outside, not really much change at all. It really has started a conversation in France, particularly about potentially the need to put widespread air conditioning units in across the country.
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3: With FSN Spotlight, I'm Simon Marks. With more today on the 10th anniversary of Britain's fateful decision to pull out of the European Union. It cost then Prime Minister David Cameron his job, and since then, as you know, there have been six prime ministers in a decade, with Andy Burnham hotly tipped to become the seventh in a few weeks' time. Majorities of British voters now favour returning to the EU, but Anant Menon, Professor of European Politics at King's College in London and Director of the UK in a Changing Europe think tank, says it's not that simple.
4: We can stay where we are, we can weaken our relationship still further, we can go a bit further by signing up to a customs union, we can join the single market, or we could go full-fledged rejoin. The problem, I think, with this menu is that everything on it is going to make us feel sick in some way or another. Sick economically, because we retain our autonomy with the cost of market access we've been talking about, okay? Or it might make us feel a bit sick politically, because in order to address that economic impact, we sacrifice a degree of political control, either in the by joining the single market, which will make us rule takers across the board, or by going through what I'm sure will be a long, difficult negotiation to ultimately rejoin with heaven knows what consequences for our politics at home.
3: Over the last decade, Brexit has hit the UK economy to the tune of around 6%, but backers of the Leave campaign say unexpected events like COVID and the wars on Ukraine and Iran must bear some of the blame.
0: The main news again. US Secretary of State Marco Rubio's held talks with the UAE president as he tries to calm Gulf allies deeply unsettled by the terms of Washington's interim deal with Iran. Iran's president declared that Tehran's missile program will never be part of peace negotiations with the US. And France is enduring its most extreme heatwave on record. The national average temperature is expected to reach nearly 31 degrees Celsius Wednesday. And that's the latest feature story news. William Denslow reporting. From feature story news in France.

Remember what you must do when they undervalue you, when they think your softness is your weakness, when they treat your kindness like it is their advantage. You awaken every dragon, every wolf, every monster that sleeps inside you, and you remind them what hell looks like when it wears the skin of a gentle human. A prayer to hinder the enemy from approaching you. Heavenly Father, I come before you in the name of Jesus, recognizing that you are my protector and deliverer. I acknowledge that I have enemies who seek to harm me, but I know that you are greater than any adversary I may face. I ask for your divine intervention and protection from those who seek to do me harm. Lord, I pray that you would surround me with your hedge of protection, like you did for Job, keeping me safe from the attacks of the enemy. Guard my mind, my heart, and my physical well-being from any evil intent that may be directed towards me. I declare that no weapon formed against me shall prosper, and every tongue that rises against me in judgment shall be condemned. Father, I ask that you would hinder the plans and schemes of my enemies, disrupt their strategies and confound their purposes. Let confusion come upon them, causing them to turn away from me and to be unable to approach or harm me. By the authority I have in Jesus Christ, I rebuke every spirit of darkness and every demonic force that seeks to come against me. I declare that they have no power or authority over me because I am covered by the blood of Jesus. Lord, I also pray for those who may harbor ill intentions towards me. Soften their hearts, open their eyes to the truth, and lead them to repentance. May your love and forgiveness transform their hearts and turn them away from their wicked ways. Help me, Lord, to walk in wisdom and discernment. Guide my steps and lead me on paths of righteousness. Grant me discernment to recognize any potential danger or harmful influence that may come my way. Give me the strength to stand firm in my faith and resist the attacks of the enemy. I thank you, Lord, for your faithfulness and protection. I trust in your unfailing love and know that you are always with me. In Jesus' name I pray. Amen.

hitting the right person at the wrong time is a myth. It's not true. Why? Because we never meet the wrong person in our lives. There is a purpose for every person that we meet. They're either a blessing or a lesson. Either way, they were the right person at the right time. Maybe they were the right person to hurt us, for us to raise our standards, for us to know our boundaries and non-negotiable. Maybe they the right person to leave us. Maybe they were the right person to break us, so we could build ourselves up on our own. Maybe they were the right person but for different reason than the expected. Always remember, life doesn't give you the people you want. It gives you the people you need.

A true love story. A girl asked a boy if she was pretty. He said no. Then she asked if he liked her, and he said no. She asked him if he wanted to be with her forever. He said no. She then asked him if he would cry if she walked away. He again said no. She had heard too much. She needed to leave. As she walked away, he grabbed her arm and told her to stay. He said, "You're not pretty. You're beautiful. I don't like you. I love you. I don't want to be with you forever. I need to be with you forever, and I wouldn't cry if you walked away. I would die."

My name is George Floyd, and this is the story of me. I came into this world on October 14th, 1973. I grew up in Houston, Texas, surrounded by my loved ones, and had dreams of making a positive impact on my community. As a young man, I faced personal struggles but remained resilient. I worked hard to support myself and my family, striving to provide a better future for my children. I had a passion for basketball and was known for my friendly and charismatic personality. Tragically, on May 25th, 2020, my life was cut short in a heartbreaking incident that shocked the world. It began when police officers in Minneapolis, Minnesota, responded to a call regarding a counterfeit note. During my arrest, one officer, Derek Chauvin, knelt on my neck for approximately 9 minutes, despite my plea for help and my inability to breathe. The incident was captured on video, luckily, which later circulated widely, revealing the brutality of my encounter. Police officer Chauvin was sentenced to 22 years in prison for what he did to me. My death served as a catalyst for a global movement against police brutality and systemic racism, demanding justice and reforms within law enforcement institutions. My memory continues to inspire countless individuals to fight against systemic racism and advocate for justice and equality. My name is now synonymous with the pursuit of meaningful change, as people come together to ensure that no one else goes through what I went through. Follow for more videos just like this.

0: buy a house,
1: yeah,
0: but not a home.
1: Yeah.
0: With money, you can buy a clock,
1: yeah,
0: but not time.
1: Wow.
0: With money,
1: wow,
0: you can buy a bed,
1: yeah,
0: but not sleep.
1: Yeah.
0: With money, you can buy food, but not appetite. With money, you can buy a doctor, but not good health. With money, you can have insurance, but not safety. And
1: wow,
0: this is the problem that we all have.
1: Yeah.
0: There are things that you cannot buy with material wealth.

0: Why didn't you text back for 3 hours? That's exactly how it started with him.
1: I was in a meeting, Miriam. Put the phone down.
0: No, you're pulling away. My ex did the same thing before he cheated.
2: Look at me, I'm not him.
0: But I have trauma, I have trust issues. You need to reassure me.
2: Trauma explains your fear. It doesn't excuse your behavior.
0: You are so cold. Why can't you just understand? I'm damaged?
2: Because you're breaking my glasses to protest a crime he committed.
3: I'm just protecting myself from getting hurt again.
2: No, you're punishing me for a trial I didn't attend.
0: So what? I can't help it. It's in my past.
2: Your past is not my prison. Healing is your responsibility, Miriam, not mine.
3: Where are you going?
1: If you don't settle your past debt, you'll try to collect from people who don't owe you.
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0: 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On a Tuesday night, you've got Holby City, EastEnders, Midsummer Murders, or the Caribbean Renaissance.
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7: 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Full responsibility. It's letting go of the story of why you can't, the story of why always me, the story of the victim, the story of your limits. It's letting it all go, releasing the heavy weight from your back, that weighted burden you've been dragging around for years that does nothing to strengthen you. It's only been draining the life from you.
6: It's time to let it go. 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Experience that freedom that comes when you declare that you are in charge of your feelings and emotions. No one else. No one can invade your peace without your permission.
7: No one can knock you off your path, off your center without your permission. No one can stop you from believing in the good of this world. No one can stop you from knowing your power, your purpose here in life.
6: 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No one can, because you take full responsibility for everything. You own up to your actions, your mistakes, your failures, your wins, your losses, your setbacks, and your growth. It's all on you, and it's where your greatest power is. You are your greatest power. You've always known it. At some level. Now take ownership.

When you tell people they need to take responsibility for their life, they look around and say, I don't want to take responsibility for this. I didn't create this mess. No, you didn't create it consciously, but that's just the thing. 95% of our beliefs, thoughts, and past actions come from subconscious programming. And the only way to transform our lives and completely flip the script is to form new habits. We form new habits by first deciding we must change, and then by taking clear, decisive, and conscious repetitive actions. Repetition. 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Understand that you will never win by holding on. You will never live your greatest life, and you will never be happy holding on to grudges or blaming other people or circumstances for where you are in life. 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Really take it in, because it is so true and so important. You will never, never live your greatest life. You will never be truly happy by holding on to past problems, by holding on to grudges or blaming circumstances and other people for where you are in life, emotionally, financially, wherever you are. You can only win by moving on. You can only win by taking full responsibility for where you are, full responsibility for where you want to go. You can only win by taking control right now and moving forward with your life.

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0: From Feature Story News in Brussels, I'm William Denslow. US Secretary of State Marco Rubio has held talks with the UAE President as he tries to calm Gulf allies deeply unsettled by the terms of Washington's interim deal with Iran. Gulf states fear a proposed $300 billion reconstruction fund included in the agreement could be diverted by Tehran to rebuild its military. All three countries on Rubio's itinerary, the UAE, Kuwait and Bahrain, were hit by Iranian missiles and drones during the war. Alastair D'Souza reports from Washington.
1: Now that we have this interim deal, but not likely the version that these Gulf countries were hoping for, many are said to be surprised and disappointed by the terms of the MOU. And there are those who see this MOU as just being way too generous for Iran. Take, for example, that proposed $300 billion reconstruction fund, which they fear will not be used for rebuilding destroyed infrastructure in Iran, but instead used to rebuild the military. So Rubio will have to really address this whole issue also about how that fund would be used.
0: Tehran's missile program will never be part of peace negotiations with the US. It comes as the United States Senate has voted to approve a war powers resolution directing US President Donald Trump to withdraw American forces from the conflict with Iran, the first time such a measure has passed both chambers of Congress. The White House has dismissed the vote as having no legal significance, but four Republican senators broke ranks to support the resolution alongside Democrats. Mitch McCann reports from New York.
2: It's not something that's been or going to be enforced by law. In fact, the Republican Senator Jim Risch, who is also the chairman of the Foreign Relations Committee, said this evening that whatever happens with this, it's going to have no effect. And he said Mr. Trump will not pay any attention to it. At the same time, it could be politically effective in building more pressure on the administration. It also illustrates, I think, that members of Donald Trump's own party are becoming less afraid to push back and defy his wishes. Now, this memorandum of understanding has certainly left some Republicans unhappy in recent days. One said that President Reagan would be rolling in his grave.
0: France is enduring its most extreme heatwave on record, with the national average temperature expected to reach nearly 31 degrees Celsius Wednesday, and at least 45 people have died. Around 1,800 schools have been closed across the country because most lack air conditioning, and the Eiffel Tower and the Louvre in Paris have both shortened their opening hours. Ross Cullen has the story from Paris.
3: When I left my apartment a little bit earlier on today, 32 degrees inside, so 37 outside, not really much change at all. It really has started a conversation in France, particularly about potentially the need to put widespread air conditioning units in across the country.
0: From bureaus worldwide, this is FSN.
4: With FSN Spotlight, I'm Simon Marks, with more today on the 10th anniversary of Britain's fateful decision to pull out of the European Union. It cost then Prime Minister David Cameron his job, and since then, as you know, there have been six prime ministers in a decade, with Andy Burnham hotly tipped to become the seventh in a few weeks' time. Majorities of British voters now favour returning to the EU, but Anant Menon, Professor of European Politics at King's College in London and Director of the UK in a Changing Europe think tank, says it's not that simple.
5: We can stay where we are. We can weaken our relationship still further. We can go a bit further by signing up to a customs union. We can join the single market, or we could go full-fledged rejoin. The problem, I think, with this menu is that everything on it is going to make us feel sick in some way or another. Sick economically. Yeah. Because we retain our autonomy with the cost of market access we've been talking about. Okay. Or it might make us feel a bit sick politically, because in order to address that economic impact, we sacrifice a degree of political control, either by joining the single market, which will make us rule takers across the board, or by going through what I'm sure will be a long, difficult negotiation to ultimately rejoin, with heaven knows what consequences for our politics at home.
4: Over the last decade, Brexit has hit the UK economy to the tune of around 6%, but backers of the Leave campaign say unexpected events like COVID and the wars on Ukraine and Iran must bear some of the blame.
0: The main news again. US Secretary of State Marco Rubio has held talks with the UAE President as he tries to calm Gulf allies deeply unsettled by the terms of Washington's interim deal with Iran. Iran's president declared that Tehran's missile program will never be part of peace negotiations with the US. And France is enduring its most extreme heatwave on record. The national average temperature is expected to reach nearly 31 degrees Celsius Wednesday, And that's the latest feature story news. William Denslow reporting. From feature story news in Brussels.

0: Yes, when people can't use you no more, them a go turn around and them a go say you're bitter. Yes, when people can't abuse you no more, them a go say you have unforgiveness. Yes, when you start to love yourself, people a go say you start acting a way funny. Yes, when people can manipulate you and treat you a certain way, them a go say you're hype. Yes, when you try to move on from one stage to the other stage, some people are going to say you don't know where you come from. Listen, you can't listen to people. You have to do you. You have to do you. Because some people ain't interested in you unless they are using you. So you have to come to the point when you love you. You see, when you don't know, tell people and show people how to treat you, then they might go treat you anywhere. If you allow somebody to abuse you, use you, and manipulate you and treat you all kind of weird, how they're going to know your value when you don't show them your value? And again, never lower your standard for being a no crowd, no company, or for be with nobody. Stand upon your footing. Even though you are struggling, you know, that no simple means that you have to set off every and anything. Set a standard for you. Abide by your standard.
1: God bless Allah. Even in the morning when I rise, I say, God, blessed Allah.

0: Remember what you must do when they undervalue you, when they think your softness is your weakness, when they treat your kindness like it is their advantage. You awaken every dragon, every wolf, every monster that sleeps inside you, and you remind them what hell looks like when it wears the skin of a gentle human. A prayer to hinder the enemy from approaching you. Heavenly Father, I come before you in the name of Jesus, recognizing that you are my protector and deliverer. I acknowledge that I have enemies who seek to harm me, but I know that you are greater than any adversary I may face. I ask for your divine intervention and protection from those who seek to do me harm. Lord, I pray that you would surround me with your hedge of protection, like you did for Job, keeping me safe from the attacks of the enemy. Guard my mind, my heart, and my physical well-being from any evil intent that may be directed towards me. I declare that no weapon formed against me shall prosper, and every tongue that rises against me in judgment shall be condemned. Father, I ask that you would hinder the plans and schemes of my enemies, disrupt their strategies and confound their purposes. Let confusion come upon them, causing them to turn away from me and to be unable to approach or harm me. By the authority I have in Jesus Christ, I rebuke every spirit of darkness and every demonic force that seeks to come against me. I declare that they have no power or authority over me because I am covered by the blood of Jesus. Lord, I also pray for those who may harbor ill intentions towards me. Soften their hearts, open their eyes to the truth, and lead them to repentance. May your love and forgiveness transform their hearts and turn them away from their wicked ways. Help me, Lord, to walk in wisdom and discernment. Guide my steps and lead me on paths of righteousness. Grant me discernment to recognize any potential danger or harmful influence that may come.
1: And the magnificent. I'm back, but the shaker was so boast, most tolerant.

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1: My name is George Floyd, and this is the story of me. I came into this world on October 14th, 1973. I grew up in Houston, Texas, surrounded by my loved ones, and had dreams of making a positive impact on my community. As a young man, I faced personal struggles but remained resilient. I worked hard to support myself and my family, striving to provide a better future for my children. I had a passion for basketball and was known for my friendly and charismatic personality. Tragically, on May 25th, 2020, my life was cut short in a heartbreaking incident that shocked the world. It began when police officers in Minneapolis, Minnesota, responded to a call regarding a counterfeit note. During my arrest, one officer, Derek Chauvin, knelt on my neck for approximately 9 minutes, despite my plea for help and my inability to breathe. The incident was captured on video, luckily, which later circulated widely, revealing the brutality of my encounter. Police officer Chauvin was sentenced to 22 years in prison for what he did to me. My death served as a catalyst for a global movement against police brutality and systemic racism, demanding justice and reforms within law enforcement institutions.

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1: Hold on, hold on. Let me see now. On a Tuesday night, you've got Holby City, EastEnders, Midsummer Murders, or the Caribbean Renaissance.
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0: One of my goals is to move to Jamaica before retirement age. Sometimes I will have conversations with friends and they will ask me, what are my goals? I will tell them I want to move to Jamaica successfully before retirement age. The feedback I would get, are you crazy? Why would you do that? The crime rate is crazy high there. One of my friends went down and got unalive. While I understand that crime is in the country, but at the same time crime is everywhere, why am I worrying about things out of my control? Why should I live in fear? Unfortunately, bad things happen all around the world all the time. I mean, if you are that worried about crime, why don't you go and create your own CCTV camera surveillance team for Jamaica and partner with the Jamaica Force and help them solve crime in the country? Like, maybe that would work. Why waste time talking about the issue? Let's spend time talking about how we can help to solve it. Like, for example, creating more well-paid jobs, creating more businesses in the country, and paying more taxes so we can demand more well-lit streets in the country. If you ain't coming up with a solution, shut up projecting your fear onto other people. Thank you.
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0: Yeah.
1: Hello, hello, hello. It's hey. Donna Crowley.
0: Go on, baby.
1: Here. Set your clocks for Mondays 1 till 5 p.m. GMT time for another edition of the Great Vibes and Good Glorious Music. And some chat with me, DJ Elaine, right here on Sky Radio Jamaica.
2: Good like gold, Elaine Smith. You good like gold.
3: The end of gangsters' paradise in Jamaica. A final warning to criminals, gangsters and thugs. Your era of terror is finished. Under Prime Minister Andrew Holness and the Jamaica Labour Party government, we're dismantling your networks with unrelenting force. Surrender immediately or face arrest, imprisonment, and total collapse. Jamaica is reclaiming its future. You won't stop us. Choose peace now or perish in defeat. Why being a gangster in Jamaica is doomed. The JLP government's resolute leadership has made gang life futile and fatal. Active gangs have plummeted from over 350 in 2016 to fewer than 100 today. Through massive security investments, major firearm seizures, intelligence-led operations, and zones of special operations that reclaim communities. Criminals are hunted relentlessly, no safe havens, crippled arsenals, and zero tolerance for violence. Murders have dropped dramatically, over 40% in recent years, with Jamaica on track for its safest period in decades. Law-abiding citizens are empowered, gangs are fractured and fleeing. The JLP's commitment

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1: 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Arrange for utilities like water, electricity, and sewage connections to be installed. 8. 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Interior and exterior finishing. Once the structure is complete, work on interior and exterior finishes, including plumbing, electrical, flooring, and painting. 11. Landscaping. Enhance the property with landscaping, such as gardens, lawns, and outdoor features. 12. Utilities connection. Connect the house to utilities and ensure they are functioning correctly. 13. Final inspections request. Final inspections and approvals from local authorities. 14. Move in. Once you have all the necessary approvals and utilities are connected, you can move into your new home. 15. Maintenance. Regularly maintain your house to ensure it remains in good condition. Remember that this is a general overview, and the specific steps and requirements may vary depending on the location and local regulations in Jamaica. Consulting with local authorities and experts in the construction field is crucial for a successful house building project.
2: London, brace yourself for a night of high voltage reggae energy. 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

0: Josh Riley, bringing back the real live reggae vibe. Sunday, 2nd August, the Electric Brixton. 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
1: From Feature Story News in Brussels, I'm William Denslow. US Secretary of State Marco Rubio has held talks with the UAE President as he tries to calm Gulf allies deeply unsettled by the terms of Washington's interim deal with Iran. Gulf states fear a proposed $300 billion reconstruction fund included in the agreement could be diverted by Tehran to rebuild its military. All three countries on Rubio's itinerary, the UAE, Kuwait and Bahrain, were hit by Iranian missiles and drones during the war. Alastair D'Souza reports from Washington.
2: Now that we have this interim deal, but not likely the version that these Gulf countries were hoping for. Many are said to be surprised and disappointed by the terms of the MOU. And there are those who see this MOU as just being way too generous for Iran. Take, for example, that proposed $300 billion reconstruction fund, which they fear will not be used for rebuilding destroyed infrastructure in Iran, but instead used to rebuild the military. So Rubio will have to really

0: address this whole issue also about how that fund would be used.
1: Tehran's missile program will never be part of peace negotiations with the US. It comes as the United States Senate has voted to approve a war powers resolution directing US President Donald Trump to withdraw American forces from the conflict with Iran, the first time such a measure has passed both chambers of Congress. The White House has dismissed the vote as having no legal significance, but four Republican senators broke ranks to support the resolution alongside Democrats. Mitch McCann reports from New York.
2: It's not something that's been or going to be enforced by law. In fact, the Republican Senator Jim Risch, who is also the chairman of the Foreign Relations Committee, said this evening that whatever happens with this, it's going to have no effect. And he said Mr. Trump will not pay any attention to it. At the same time, it could be politically effective in building more pressure on the administration. It also illustrates, I think, that members of Donald Trump's own party are becoming less afraid to push back and defy his wishes. Now, this memorandum of understanding has certainly left some Republicans unhappy in recent days. One said that President Reagan would be rolling in his grave.
1: France is enduring its most extreme heatwave on record, with the national average temperature expected to reach nearly 31 degrees Celsius Wednesday, and at least 45 people have died. Around 1,800 schools have been closed across the country because most lack air conditioning, and the Eiffel Tower and the Louvre in Paris have both shortened their opening hours. Ross Cullen has the story from Paris.
3: When I left my apartment a little bit earlier on today, 32 degrees inside, so 37 outside, not really much change at all. It really has started a conversation in France, particularly about potentially the need to put widespread air conditioning units in across the country.
1: From bureaus worldwide, this is FSN.
4: With FSN Spotlight, I'm Simon Marks. With more today on the 10th anniversary of Britain's fateful decision to pull out of the European Union. It cost then Prime Minister David Cameron his job, and since then, as you know, there have been six prime ministers in a decade, with Andy Burnham hotly tipped to become the seventh in a few weeks' time. Majorities of British voters now favour returning to the EU, but Anant Menon, Professor of European Politics at King's College in London and Director of the UK in a Changing Europe think tank, says it's not that simple.
5: We can stay where we are, we can weaken our relationship still further, we can go a bit further by signing up to a customs union, we can join the single market, or we could go full-fledged rejoin. The problem, I think, with this menu is that everything on it is going to make us feel sick in some way or another. Sick economically.
6: Yeah.
5: Because we retain our autonomy with the cost of market access we've been talking about, okay? It might make us feel a bit sick politically, because in order to address that economic impact, we sacrifice a degree of political control, either in the by joining the single market, which will make us rule takers across the board, or by going through what I'm sure will be a long, difficult negotiation to ultimately rejoin, with heaven knows what consequences for our politics at home.
4: Over the last decade, Brexit has hit the UK economy to the tune of around 6%, but backers of the Leave campaign say unexpected events like COVID and the wars on Ukraine and Iran must bear some of the blame.
1: The main news again. US Secretary of State Marco Rubio's held talks with the UAE president as he tries to calm Gulf allies deeply unsettled by the terms of Washington's interim deal with Iran. Iran's president declared that Tehran's missile program will never be part of peace negotiations with the US. And France is enduring its most extreme heatwave on record. The national average temperature is expected to reach nearly 31 degrees Celsius Wednesday. And that's the latest feature story news. William Denslow reporting.
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Those who died yesterday had plans for this morning, and those who died this morning had plans for tonight. Don't take life for granted. In the blink of an eye, everything can change. So forgive often and love with a full heart. You never know when you may not have that chance again.

Remember what you must do when they undervalue you, when they think your softness is your weakness, when they treat your kindness like it is their advantage. You awaken every dragon, every wolf, every monster that sleeps inside you, and you remind them what hell looks like when it wears the skin of a gentle human.

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Heavenly Father, I come before you in the name of Jesus, recognizing that you are my protector and deliverer. I acknowledge that I have enemies who seek to harm me, but I know that you are greater than any adversary I may face. I ask for your divine intervention and protection from those who seek to do me harm. Lord, I pray that you would surround me with your hedge of protection, like you did for Job, keeping me safe from the attacks of the enemy. Guard my mind, my heart, and my physical well-being from any evil intent that may be directed towards me. I declare that no weapon formed against me shall prosper, and every tongue that rises against me in judgment shall be condemned. Father, I ask that you would hinder the plans and schemes of my enemies. Disrupt their strategies and confound their purposes. Let confusion come upon them, causing them to turn away from me and to be unable to approach or harm me. By the authority I have in Jesus Christ, I rebuke every spirit of darkness and every demonic force that seeks to come against me. I declare that they have no power or authority over me because I am covered by the blood of Jesus. Lord, I also pray for those who may harbor ill intentions towards me. Soften their hearts, open their eyes to the truth, and lead them to repentance. May your love and forgiveness transform their hearts and turn them away from their wicked ways. Help me, Lord, to walk in wisdom and discernment. Guide my steps and lead me on paths of righteousness. Grant me discernment to recognize any potential danger or harmful influence that may come my way. Give me the strength to stand firm in my faith and resist the attacks of the enemy. I thank you, Lord, for your faithfulness and protection. I trust you.

It's during the toughest time of your life that you'll get to see the true colors of the people who say they care about you. Notice who sticks around and who doesn't, and be grateful to those who leaves you, for they have given you the room to grow in the space they abandoned, and the awareness to appreciate the people who loved you when you didn't feel lovable. Bottom line, be okay with giving the gift of your absence to those who do not appreciate and respect your presence.

0: From Feature Story News in Brussels, I'm William Denslow. US Secretary of State Marco Rubio has held talks with the UAE President as he tries to calm Gulf allies deeply unsettled by the terms of Washington's interim deal with Iran. Gulf states fear a proposed $300 billion reconstruction fund included in the agreement could be diverted by Tehran to rebuild its military. All three countries on Rubio's itinerary, the UAE, Kuwait and Bahrain, were hit by Iranian missiles and drones during the war. Alastair D'Souza reports from Washington.
1: Now that we have this interim deal, but not likely the version that these Gulf countries were hoping for. Many are said to be surprised and disappointed by the terms of the MOU. And there are those who see this MOU as just being way too generous for Iran. Take, for example, that proposed $300 billion reconstruction fund, which they fear will not be used for rebuilding destroyed infrastructure in Iran, but instead used to rebuild the military. So Rubio will have to really address this whole issue also about how that fund would be used.
0: Tehran's missile program will never be part of peace negotiations with the US. It comes as the United States Senate has voted to approve a war powers resolution directing US President Donald Trump to withdraw American forces from the conflict with Iran. The first time such a measure has passed both chambers of Congress. The White House has dismissed the vote as having no legal significance, but four Republican senators broke ranks to support the resolution alongside Democrats. Mitch McCann reports from New York.
2: It's not something that's been or going to be enforced by law. In fact, the Republican Senator Jim Risch, who is also the chairman of the Foreign Relations Committee, said this evening that whatever happens with this, it's going to have no effect. And he said Mr. Trump will not pay any attention to it. At the same time, it could be politically effective in building more pressure on the administration. It also illustrates, I think, that members of Donald Trump's own party are becoming less afraid to push back and defy his wishes. Now, this memorandum of understanding has certainly left some Republicans unhappy in recent days. One said that President Reagan would be rolling in his grave.
0: France is enduring its most extreme heatwave on record, with the national average temperature expected to reach nearly 31 degrees Celsius Wednesday, and at least 45 people have died. Around 1,800 schools have been closed across the country because most lack air conditioning, and the Eiffel Tower and the Louvre in Paris have both shortened their opening hours. Ross Cullen has the story from Paris.
3: When I left my apartment a little bit earlier on today, 32 degrees inside, so 37 outside, not really much change at all. It really has started a conversation in France, particularly about potentially the need to put widespread air conditioning units in across the country.
0: From bureaus worldwide, this is FSN.
4: With FSN Spotlight, I'm Simon Marks, with more today on the 10th anniversary of Britain's fateful decision to pull out of the European Union. It cost then Prime Minister David Cameron his job, and since then, as you know, there have been six prime ministers in a decade, with Andy Burnham hotly tipped to become the seventh in a few weeks' time. Majorities of British voters now favour returning to the EU, but Anant Menon, Professor of European Politics at King's College in London and Director of the UK in a Changing Europe think tank, says it's not that simple.
5: We can stay where we are. We can weaken our relationship still further. We can go a bit further by signing up to a customs union. We can join the single market, or we could go full-fledged rejoin. The problem, I think, with this menu is that everything on it is going to make us feel sick in some way or another. Sick economically. Yeah. Because we retain our autonomy with the cost of market access we've been talking about. Okay. It might make us feel a bit sick politically, because in order to address that economic impact, we sacrifice a degree of political control, either in the by joining the single market, which will make us rule takers across the board, or by going through what I'm sure will be a long, difficult negotiation to ultimately rejoin, with heaven knows what consequences for our politics at home.
4: Over the last decade, Brexit has hit the UK economy to the tune of around 6%, but backers of the Leave campaign say unexpected events like COVID and the wars on Ukraine and Iran must bear some of the blame.
0: The main news again. US Secretary of State Marco Rubio has held talks with the UAE president as he tries to calm Gulf allies deeply unsettled by the terms of Washington's interim deal with Iran. Iran's president declared that Tehran's missile program will never be part of peace negotiations with the US. And France is enduring its most extreme heatwave on record. The national average temperature is expected to reach nearly 31 degrees Celsius Wednesday. And that's the latest Feature Story News. William Denslow reporting. From Feature Story News in Brussels, I'm William Denslow. US.
6: I don't know, I'll

Yeah, man, I'm telling you, this is Jamaican. When I stop tuning into the community. Yeah, man. Rastafari, bless you. His Imperial Majesty. Selassie. 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Selassie.

Old School Week. But we get some vibes a little more. I'm a ladies, Trisha Berry, Tweeter Finney, the shining star, light to my life and all these names. Last segment. It's yours and yours only. So don't move your dial, yeah? That rhythm, yeah. Latino rhythm. 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
1: Get in
0: your jacket, change your dial. 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

0: Hey, yo, it's a boy, 7 locked into Little Minty, Perkins, keep it locked.
1: Hello, it's me, your favorite girl, Elaine. Loving up, bigging up, larging up, Little Minty all day, every day.
2: Okay. Still going throughout the years. Let's relax and give a version of Excursion, but nice version of Excursion. Oh, yeah. 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

0: Bojo. This is Kia Bojo and the late Joseph Hill. Yo, yo, yo, yo, yo.
1: Hear me?
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1: Illusions of all multiplicity. Got to have some love for Biden.
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1: Listen me now. I learned from the stuff.
2: Tell them, Bojo.

Okay. Usually them segment, yeah, we usually give the Peckins corner. But this week, yeah, is my corner. So you know what? Giving you some tunes from 2016, started going into production, producing my own material, taking a step from the Peckins camp, and just go doing my own flow and style and pattern. So this segment here, me give you my style here. Yeah?

by the pharmacist. We got Muffin Flux, so you built the rhythm. We got Dilly mixing. Straight out of the big house, Stingray. So on this rhythm, I press on this. It's on all digital platforms, still available to buy. Also, I pressed it, as this is my first production, pressed it on 7-inch vinyl. So if you're lucky enough, check out Pekin's 81 Askew Road. You'll definitely get the vinyl down there. And check out all our leading vinyl stores. They should have it, they should have it. Still selling, you know, lie, especially in Europe. A phobic rhythm. 2 7-inch 4/5s. So you know what? Let me feature now.

This is my second production, because this week here is my corner. Usually it's Beckin's corner, but this week is my corner. So, yo, this is my second production, the Icy Mint Rhythm. Let me give you the dub version. Piece of the dub first, all a skank. Rhythm done, laid by Matthew and Fluxy. Mixed by Dilly. Put together by I and Iself, producer. Tell them what keys, what instrument, what sounds alike, and this is the outcome.

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Your sound is the baddest. 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Whoa. My Fuzzy Jones jingle. I'm gonna enjoy this song.

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You know how we do. Every now and then, and like I started going into production from the year 2016, I thought it's only right that I'll give you my corner. So remember, you got the part one with the icy mint rhythm and the phobic rhythm. 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

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Two vocals and one instrumental. Like how me have to stretch it, me give you the tunes in the soul style where it's coming from. But you know what, obviously I've done it in the reggae style. How we say reggae in a jegge. So first and foremost, let me give you the start of this tune in full without my talking. The late great Ray Carlos. Leave a sax of us. 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I tell you what, such a nice brother. 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That's why I had to get him on this track.

0: Now we do with him. Let me start it fresh and gear the track. Wake all us, leave a sax of us. Let's hear where the rhythm's coming from. So first I'm going to hear Need the Sax of Us from Ray Carlos. My production is the, And then I'm going to hear the original from Gladys Knight and the Pips, in case you never know the song. And then after I'm going to hear the vocal piece to the tune from Kerri-Anne. And then I'm going to my fourth production, which is released a few months ago, 2023. So and still going with things. So I have to give thanks to everybody supporting the eye. All these tunes available digital download, except my first production, it was available on 7-inch 4/5. You know, when you start going production, you just want to press a vinyl, you know the way there. So the first one is the Phobic Rhythm, that's pressed on 7-inch vinyl. Also digital downloads everywhere, still grinding with things, the Phobic Rhythm. Then I gave you the Icy Mint Rhythm, digital download, holy, but there's about 8 pieces on that. 2 from Starkey Banton, 1 from Maccabee, 1 from Kenny Blessing, Kurt Diamond from out of Canada, Sparky Rugged, also G-Star on the rhythm. And also you got a bonus 2 dub pieces, 1 from the scientist, Starkey Banton on one of the dub pieces, and then the other one is the pharmacist, that's it, the pharmacist, mixed by the pharmacist, a dub piece of the Icy Mint Rhythm. Okay, and big shout out to Dilly Stingray and all that, there's mix at Stingray Studios, Dilly. But these two productions, big up James, James Zagust, and the rhythm built by Andre Solid. So Andre Solid, big up yourselves. And production by myself, and arrangement and all them sitting by myself. And El Mint production. So you know what? This is my third production. Let's gear Ray Carlos, Neither Sax of Us.
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0: in its full entirety. Neither Sax of Us, Ray Carlos. That one's my second, but my third production. God, I'm getting mixed up here. So I done that one. When did I do it? A couple of years now, but man, I like still going on good. Big shout going to those down in Brazil. Even Florida, they love it. They love it. Love it. Big up the whole of the USA crew. And even you. Big up all those who's been supporting me on the track there from UK, from around the world. And it's still available digital download. So go get it. Yes. And all right. So I'm gonna give you where that rhythm's coming from, car. It's, you know, as a growing up in a household of full of music from my father used to drop, I used to hear this tune kind of regular, not regular, but every now and then. And then I kind of grew up liking the tune. And I said, nah, sir, one day when I get big and I'll go into producing, because I kind of saw this from a long time still. And I said, you know what? I'm going to do a reggae version of it. Cause I don't know if it's been done before, but I mean, there has been a few reggae versions, but not the way I've done it. So I said, you know what? I'm going to go all out and do a reggae version of this song. But let me give you the original first. This is Gladys Knight and the Pips. And this is where it's coming from. Neither one of us. Yeah.
1: Reggae in a
0: my corner this week, yeah.

0: That was the original track, Neither One of Us, Gladys Knight and the Pips. And you know, Randy Crawford also done a version of that. Quite a few other pieces done a version of it. Originally, it wasn't done. The original was, I forget the brother's name, but it was written for Gladys Knight and the Pips, yeah. But, or should I say, anyway, the original is not, this is not the original. It was done before this, but obviously it got popular from Gladys Knight and the Pips. But I decided to do a reggae revamp of this one. It's been done in reggae before, but anyway, I'm not going to say nothing, but I think my one is the real reggae version of this song. So let me draw it. My third production, El Mint Productions. Check out my website, littleminty.com. For more info and tell you where to buy it and so forth, and tell you forthcoming releases and so forth. But yo, check it out.
1: Hey everyone, this is your girl Carrie Ann, bigging up Little Minty on his show Reggae in a

to the end. Okay, my fourth production, which is released a few months ago, or should I say earlier this year, 2023. It's still going on with things. It's the Esther Phillips Classics. I hope you'll be very unhappy without me. Yo, let me give you the original. This is the original, and then I'll give you my piece after, yeah?

0: From Feature Story News in New York, I'm Mitch McCann. France is bracing for its all-time temperature record to be broken for the second day running, with forecasters predicting a national average of nearly 31 degrees Celsius, almost a full degree above the record set only on Tuesday. The Eiffel Tower and the Louvre are closing early for a second consecutive day, while three nuclear reactors have been forced to cut output as river temperatures climb too high for safe cooling. More than 68,000 homes in the northwest lost power on Tuesday evening after a heat-related transformer failure. Ross Callan reports from Paris.
1: This morning in my apartment, it was 33 degrees Celsius, so that's about 91 Fahrenheit indoors. Despite me closing the curtains and the blinds and having a fan, it just is so hot in the city. It's been like this for several days now.
0: Israeli Foreign Minister Gideon Saar said on Wednesday that Hezbollah has fired more than 7,000 rockets, missiles and drones at Israel since March, as the second day of US-mediated diplomatic talks between Israel and Lebanon got underway at the State Department in Washington. The talks come as the fragile ceasefire in southern Lebanon is already under strain. Hezbollah has accused Israel of violating the truce after Israeli forces killed several people in the south, while the Israeli military says those targeted were armed militants. Lebanese President Joseph Aoun has said that Beirut will accept nothing less than a full Israeli withdrawal from the south. Blake Sifton reports from Tel Aviv.
2: The violence in southern Lebanon has largely subsided since Sunday, but just in the last little while, the Israeli military announced that the Air Force struck two people they said were Hezbollah gunmen in southern Lebanon. That came after the Israeli military killed several people they described as armed Hezbollah militants in the south of Lebanon yesterday. Hezbollah said that they were civilians and that this constituted a violation of the ceasefire.
0: 19 EU member states are pushing to accelerate plans for offshore deportation hubs in third countries after the European Parliament backed the bloc's new return regulation last week. Eight countries, including France and Germany, opposed the scheme, with French President Emmanuel Macron saying the concept is incompatible with European values. The regulation still requires formal sign-off from the Council before it can take effect. William Densilo reports from Brussels.
3: It's a policy that's been tried before, the UK with its Rwanda return hubs idea that ultimately fell into both political and legal hot water. Italy has pushed to use Albania as a return hub location that also fell into legal trouble.
0: And finally, from the United States, Donald Trump is refusing to sign off on a bipartisan housing bill until lawmakers pass another bill that he favours on voter identification called the Save America Act. From bureaus worldwide, this is FSN.
4: With FSN Spotlight, I'm Simon Marks, with more today on the 10th anniversary of Britain's fateful decision to pull out of the European Union. It cost then Prime Minister David Cameron his job, and since then, as you know, there have been six prime ministers in a decade, with Andy Burnham hotly tipped to become the seventh in a few weeks' time. Majorities of British voters now favour returning to the EU, but Anant Menon, Professor of European Politics at King's College in London and Director of the UK in a Changing Europe think tank, says it's not that simple.
5: We can stay where we are, we can weaken our relationship still further, we can go a bit further by signing up to a customs union, we can join the single market, or we could go full-fledged rejoin. The problem, I think, with this menu is that everything on it is going to make us feel sick in some way or another. Sick economically, yeah, because we retain our autonomy with the cost of market access we've been talking about, okay? Or it might make us feel a bit sick politically, because in order to address that economic impact, we sacrifice a degree of political control, either in the by joining the single market, which will make us rule takers across the board, or by going through what I'm sure will be a long, difficult negotiation to ultimately rejoin with heaven knows what consequences for our politics at home.
4: Over the last decade, Brexit has hit the UK economy to the tune of around 6%, but backers of the Leave campaign say unexpected events like COVID and the wars on Ukraine and Iran must bear some of the blame. With FSN Spotlight, I'm Simon Marks.
0: Here's a recap of our top stories. France is bracing for its all-time temperature record to be broken for the second day running, with forecasters predicting a national average of nearly 31 degrees Celsius. Israeli Foreign Minister Gideon Saar said on Wednesday that Hezbollah has fired more than 7,000 rockets, missiles and drones at Israel since March. And 19 EU member states are pushing to accelerate plans for offshore deportation hubs in third countries. That's the latest Feature Story News. I'm Mitch McCann in New York. From Feature Story News in New York,
6: I'm Mitch McCann.
0: France is bracing for its all-time temperature.
6: Still your number one. It's Mike and
7: Yo, this is Ginger.
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14: 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I love it. I love it. I love it. I love it. I love it. I love it.

0: is Lady Hot Lips, and I'm on Sky Radio Jamaica and Sky Radio Jamaica Extra. I'm Velvet Soul, and that's exactly what I'm going to be playing for you tonight. I'm featuring some of the lovely old classic artists. On the top here is The Moments, and that was Girls. Oh, what else have we got for you guys?
1: You must be a special lady.
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1: Oh, well, we just played Look At Me, I'm In Love. Oh, I'm featuring The Moments. Yeah, and before that we had Must Be A Special Lady. Everyone knows Lady Hot Lips cannot sing a tune. Welcome, this is Velvet Soul.

Okay, let's recap, shall we? We had the last song of the moments, and it was You Are Everything. What a beautiful song. At the top here was Used to Be My Girl from the OJs. Yep, we are featuring the OJs now.

I've just played you two tracks from OJ's. First one was Loving You, and on the top there was Brandy. That was 1978. Woo! This is Lady Hot Lips on Sky Radio Jamaica and Sky Radio Jamaica Extra. Welcome on board the Velvet Soul Show. I'm moving on to the Blue Magic

but you just pushed me away. I tried so hard to break loose, but you gained control every day. I watched you take my whole world from me, and there was nothing I could do. A secret word, a hidden touch.

that track was called Spell and featuring Blue Magic. This is Lady Hot Lips and I'm just doing a Velvet Soul for you. Before I forget, let me give you the studio line number 07944 637 390.

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And hey, my mind just keeps on wondering, and you only left me yesterday. I've never been to heaven. Instead, I spent the night with you. Maybe that's the reason.

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That was I Just Don't Want to Be Lonely. We all don't want to be lonely, but you've got me tonight for a few hours playing some Velvet Soul. I'm gonna move on with the Dells, The Love That We Had.

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We had The Love We Had, and then as Long As We Are In Love. Are you feeling in love? Oh yeah. So from the Dells to the Delphonics.

the Delphonics with Didn't I Blow Your Mind This Time, Didn't I? And prior to that, we had I Told You So. I was thinking about another tune then. Right, I'm going to do a few more from the Delphonics. First of all, I just want to say good evening to my dear friend Shirley. God bless you all and your family. And also to Denise. And to everyone, actually, just everyone that's sending out their lovely comments and compliments every week. And not forgetting you, Hillary. 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

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I still try though, don't I? I still try. I was featuring the Delphonics. Oh, I love them so much. What did we play? Let It Be Me. My parents got married and that was the first song for them. And then there was Going Out of My Mind. And then La La La means I love you at the top there. I'm going to move on to the Chillites.

park. 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

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And then Oh Girl. And then at the top there was Homely Girl. 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Either way, that's the track I just played. I'm going to move on to The Temptations.

I just played you two beautiful songs from The Temptations, My Girl, and on the top there was Since I Lost My Baby. Oh, I'm going to move on to the four tops. This is Sky Radio Jamaica and Sky Radio Jamaica Extra. This is Lady Hot Lips doing some beautiful velvet soul for you.

played you four tracks from the Four Tops. It was I Can't Help Myself, and then It's All in the Game, the game called Love, and Ask the Lonely, one of my favorite tracks there. And just on the top there was Reach Out, because I'll Be There. I'm going to move on to the Manhattans, and I just want to say one more time, hi to Shirley.

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We had It Feels So Good to Be Loved So Bad. And then we had I Kinda Miss You. That's been playing at the top. Before that, we had Shining Star. And then I Never Danced to a Love Song. This is Lady Hot Lips doing a Velvet Soul just for you. I'm going to end my show by playing some of the stylistics. Oh, you've got to have a stylistic.

0: Let me see now. On a Tuesday night, you've got Holby City, EastEnders, Midsummer Murders, or the Caribbean Renaissance.
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0: The Caribbean Renaissance is long established as the number one Tuesday night out anywhere in London. 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
2: Dub didn't come about overnight. Dub was the result of a process that grew out of really the competition between different sound systems in Jamaica. In order to stay on top as a sound system, you have to have the most exclusive recordings, recordings that no one else can get. In 1968, in Spanish Town, there was a sound system called Ruddy, Ruddy's supreme ruler of sound. And Ruddy was a man who could play Duke Reed's music, Duke Reed's productions, before they came out on records. He had them exclusively for his sound system, pressed up on